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4: 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Tara at samahan ang mga chikiting sa kanilang pangarap at kwento ng tagumpay. And of course, kikilalanin natin ang mga future Philippine sports champions. 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
2: Five minutes makalipas ang alas 10 ng morning. Gising na ba lahat? 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It's August 16. Araw ng Sunday. And syempre pag Sunday, it's Sunday Sports Updates. Just Light po ang inyong kasama this morning sa inyo nag-iisang institution in Philippine Sports Broadcast. 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Kamusta weekend? Nakapagpahinga ba? Sumilip na ang haring araw. Bumangon ka na. Bumili ka na ng pandesal. Maraming happenings sa mundo ng palakasan. Kaya naman po ihahatid natin yan dito sa Sports Updates. And before we go to that, no, eh, mahalaga lang din na tandaan natin. Mag-almusal, sabi ng mga nutritionist, importante yon. Anyways, Alex Ayala ang una nating story for today for our updates dahil maganda ang umpisa ng kanyang campaign sa Cincinnati Open. Second round. After niyang talunin si Elena Gabriela Ruse, 6-1, 3-love. Before play was suspended and Ruse retired due to medical reasons. Ito pa yung second round ng Cincinnati Open and aggressive ang naging start ng ating Filipina tennis player after nakakuha ng 30-love lead or nakakuha ng 30-love lead itong si Ruse, including a double fault at 15-30. Iyala ripped a forehand, winner to break to win a break point and level 1-1. Then comfortably held with ultra-aggressive ball striking to move ahead para makuha itong advantage kontra sa Romanian player. She attacked Ruse's second serve from about 2 feet inside the baseline, leaping forehand return winners to break for 3-1 and continued to fall away with 4-1 then 5-1, hitting with confidence. and finally closed out 6-1 with 5 consecutive games. The second set followed the same pattern as Ayala jumped to a 3-love lead before the match was suspended dahil sa safety, dahil sa lightning issues in the area. Ruse, who asked for a medical break before the match was suspended, later retired from the match, handing Ayala a walkover win. The 28-year-old Romanian, ranked world number 74, had no answers for Ayala's pace and precision throughout the opener. And Ayala will next face the winner of the match, which is Amanda Anisimova, in the game. Sa mga analysis, bigyan natin tayo ng breakdown for the game, no, against kay Ruse. Tumagal po ng 57 minutes yung game despite the delay. And sa head-to-head, ngayon ay 1-1 na itong record ni Alex kontra kay Ruse. Before in 2024, ay nanalo si Ruse after Ayala took the first set. So, kumbaga medyo revenge match itong nangyayari. And during the WTA statistics discussion, nabanggit that Ayala won 77.8 of total points, 14 of 18 in the points recorded. Ruse won only 22.2 or 4 out of 18. Ayala also won 6 of 6 service points in the available stats, and won 6 of 6 return points in the recorded games. And yung management and aggression ni Alex ang isa sa mga naging susi sa kanyang tagumpay in this match. Matatandaan na huling nagharap si Ayala at si Ruse in the 2024 US Open qualifying, from where the Romanian came back from 3-6 to win 6-1, 6-4. Very important itong match na to, no, dahil nakikita dito yung development ng game ni Alex. And this was one of Ayala's more convincing performances, neutralizing the exact opponent who had previously caused her problems in the game. Kaya naman, kaabang-abang yung kanyang magiging matchup kay Amanda Anisimova. But before that, let's listen ano ang masasabi ni Alex after winning this match kontra kay Elena Ruse.
5: All right, we'll get started. Alex, of course, I think playing on center court and winning in such fashion against the great players, I mean, something I'll never forget. And it was my first win on center. I mean, momentum exists. Momentum is a thing, I guess, but it's not concrete, and it doesn't give you any 100%. Answers, right? So momentum can help, a lot of matches can help with your confidence, but it doesn't guarantee anything.
16: What would make a successful week here in your mind?
5: I think it's just the level that I play, and of course the more matches the merrier, right? But it, you know, it's the matches of substance, and it's the ones that did I execute what I want to execute, did I bring the level that I wanted to bring. So if I lose first round, but it's a really good match, not to say that it's a great, successful week, but it wasn't a bad one. And if I reach the final, then I'll take that too.
17: What kind of preparation goes into playing at a site in a city that you've never even visited before? Do you try to learn like anything about the city before you come here, or do you just go with the flow when you get here?
5: I kind of go with the flow, yeah. I think at the end of the day, the same lines, same, I mean, it's the same size ball. So, if, I guess, of course, each city brings, and the crowds especially bring different energy, I think. But when you're on court and you know what you have to do, nothing changes much.
18: Last couple of questions for Alex.
19: You're so young and so new to this still, but this spotlight that's been thrust upon you, just talk about the weight of it. Is it heavy for you, or is it just fun at this point?
5: I think it can be both. No, there are moments where it's heavy, there are moments where it's fun. But at the end of the day, I am also aware that it's a crazy experience, you know? So I'm just trying to take it all in. I know also that I wouldn't be having these experiences if I didn't do all the work that I did beforehand, so I know that I won't continue to experience it if I don't continue that work. But yeah, I think it's really helped me develop as a person and just see things from a different perspective. It's allowed me to mature a lot, and yeah, it's taught me a lot of lessons, but also given me so much joy. You know, when he would have fights, everyone was so excited, and it was just a chance for people to come together. And I guess my journey has similar things or can give similar things like that. So hopefully the weather will get better as time goes by, but I think the facility is amazing. My first time, well, I'm not sure what, this is my first time in Cincinnati. I'm not really sure what encompasses. I guess that's the great thing about traveling being such a big part of my job, is that I'm always learning new things. I'm always learning and meeting new people, so I get to learn about their culture and different things like that. Everyone says you'll never forget your first title, so it's like kind of like my two babies that I want to pick.
19: One of the great things about your ascension in the sport has been, on a wider scale, people's introduction to the Filipino culture, Filipino people. I wondered if you had to speak on what is sort of the essence or the heart of Filipinos, how would you explain?
5: Wow, loaded question. That's a very loaded question. I think there are a couple words that come to mind, but I mean, with that being said, keep in mind that no culture can be summed up in just a couple of words, I think. Filipino culture and just every culture in general is very layered. It's ever evolving, you know. So when I think of Filipino culture, what comes to mind is community, family, hospitality, love, kindness. So just a couple words to start.
19: Those are good words.
5: Yeah.
20: ஒரு நல்ல பிளேயருக்கு முக்கியமான விஷயமே என்னன்னு பார்த்தீங்கன்னா அவங்களோட ஃபார்மை மெயின்டைன் பண்றது தான். என்னதான் ஒரு டோர்னமெண்ட் நல்லா விளாண்டு ஜெயிச்சாலும் அடுத்த வர டோர்னமெண்ட்ல அவங்களோட ஃபார்ம் வந்து டிப் ஆகும். ஸோ அந்த மாதிரி நிறைய விஷயங்கள் நடக்கும். அந்த வகையில் அலட்சி இல்லாத விம்பிள்டன்ல ஆரம்பிச்ச டிசி
2: 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Anyways, no, very important yung sinabi ni Alex na walang culture, walang klase ng grupo na pwede mong isummarize in one, two words. That's very important dahil hindi mo pwedeng ikahon, kumbaga, yung kultura ng isang bansa. And it's good to hear and good to see na very exciting yung magiging match ni Alex. Ano nga bang inaasahan natin for the next match of Alex Ayala? Ang makakaharap niya po is the number 9 seed in this tournament and the world number 10 na si Amanda Anisimova. They have never played each other before. So first meeting ito ng dalawang players. Anisimova reached this round nung tinalo niya si Zeynep Sonmez 6-2-6-3 ang naging score for that match, no? Biggest difference nitong si Anisimova kontra kay Ruse is Anisimova wants to take the ball early and blow opponents off the court. Her forehand and backhand can both produce extremely heavy pace and is particularly dangerous when she gets a short ball. That means hindi pwede yung neutral baseline match na ginagawa ni Alex. And if Ayala gives Anisimova short ball, it will be resulting to comfortable setup for the next ball. And this will also be a very interesting development dahil yung forehand ni Alex gives her a natural pattern against Anisimova's right-handed backhand. And it also gives her the ability to take the ball early. And the important is you don't allow Anisimova to be the only player dictating the pace. Matatandaan na sa naging match ni Alex na 71% of points returning first serves and 78% of second serves ay nakuha ni Alex. If she can bring that same return quality contra kay Anisimova, this will be a very interesting matchup. And that's probably the match between Alex. If Alex is constantly forcing Anisimova to hit 3-5 shots, the advantage starts shifting towards Alex. So, magandang maabangan at mapanood natin itong match na to, no? With may mga nagbibigay pa rin ng advantage for Anisimova on this game, but Alex Ayala is definitely not backing down for this match. First matchup nila, first na paghaharap. And syempre inaabangan din natin dahil si Alex po has medyo nag-slow down yung kanyang ranking in the race to the WTA finals. She moved lower to 15th place with 1,997 points. Umangat itong si Belinda Bencic and Diana Schneider. At si Iga Swiatek, nandyan din, umangat din siya in the rankings. Nangunguna pa rin si Elina Rybakina for the WTA finals ranking. So kung pumasok po si Alex in the top 8, ay pwede siyang makapaglaro in the WTA finals in Jan Welsh. Anyways, 19 minutes po makalipas ang alas 10 ng morning. We'll be right back pagkalipas ng ilang paalala.
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44: Dahil sa sunod-sunod na balita ng mga lindol sa bansa, madalas naririnig natin ang mga terminong magnitude at intensity. 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
2: 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Hanapin nyo lang po sa Facebook yan. Andyan po ang ating mga balita and mga interviews. Follow, like, and share. Anyways, let's go to other updates. Sa golf, si Mariel Gadiano and Bianca Pagdanganan, who had a really, really good start dito sa Standard Portland Classic sa Columbia Edgewater Country Club sa Oregon. Medyo inalat po. Has lost their steam and fell out of the top 2 in the leaderboards after 2 rounds. Si Galjado, or Galjano, a Hawaiian-Filipino parentage, stumbled from the solo lead after recording a 1-under par 71 to trail new leader RP Chaya Ubol ng Thailand by 4 strokes and drop into a tie for 12th at 8 and under. Ubol shot her second straight 66 to seize the second round lead. Starting at the back nine, Galdiano, who opened their campaign with a 65, couldn't sustain her hot start and fumbled with a bogey and a double bogey on her first 10 holes. She picked up her pace and with birdies and number 3s and 6 and an eagle on the 7th hole. Pagdanganan, who trailed Galdiano by one shot on the first round, also fumbled with a 75 to miss the cut by one stroke. The two-time Olympian had 3 birdies but struggled with 4 bogeys and a double bogey on hole number 17. Meanwhile, Thai Fajari Ananar Rulkarn was a stroke back U-ball with Sophia Schubert and Yejin Choi. Ananar Rulkarn and Schubert shot 66 and Choi had 67 on a three-line course. The 24-year-old U-ball is winless 4 seasons in the LPGA Tour and finished second in this year's at Mayakoba and ShopRite at LPGA. Meanwhile, in esports, ito medyo malungkot na balita para sa mga fans ng OG ay Dota 2 squad na composed of 5 Filipino players as they suffered early elimination from the International 2026 after an 0-2 loss at the hand of North America's Gamer Legions Saturday evening. It was a tough campaign for the champion team currently based in Southeast Asia as they suffered 3 straight losses from the group stages against Boom Boys, Enigma Galaxy, and Team Resilience. They lived a bit for a bit after their 2-1 win over Hooligani earlier in the day but could not sustain their momentum into their battle against the North American squad. The version of OG, joined by John Natsumi Vargas, Erin Jasper, Yopaj Ferrer, Paulo Raven Pausto, Timothy Tim Srandrap, and Andre Skemong, finishes 14th to 15th place in the 2026 iteration of the Dota 2's biggest stage. Saklap para sa mga fans ng OG, medyo outdrafted eh. Yun ang discussion on online forums on how this team lost. Meron tayong skill but nahirapan tayo on the drafting for this esport matches. Hopefully they can bounce back after this international. Though not hope, all hopes is lost para sa mga international fans ng OG dahil Topson is playing. And other former OG players are also in the tournament remaining. Andiyan ang Falcons, andiyan ang Iron Wing. Anyways, going to basketball, ang Gilas Pilipinas boys team ay medyo nakasaklap ng masakit-sakit na 107-69 loss kontra Australia in the FIBA Under-18 FIBA Asia Cup at the Veer Savarkar Stadium sa Ahmedabad sa India. The Nationals managed to keep in step through the first frame but quickly lost team against the world number 8 squad. Down by only 5 after the first 10 minutes, 19-25, the Filipinos struggled against the defense of their bigger and more athletic counterpart who broke the game wide open with a 32-15 scoring on the second frame. Australia, which led by as many as 42, never looked back from there to remain undefeated after 2 games. Meanwhile, Gilas dropped to a 1-1 in the winless record. Luke Atacador and George Aiden Green ang nanguna para sa Gilas with 12 points apiece, while first game hero Ethan Aguas was limited to just 6 points and 1 of 6 shooting from the field. 7 players scored in double figures para sa Australia, led by Yaya Basarang who fired 17 points while Jan Ariang and Bailey Hanson added 16 and 14 points respectively. Meanwhile, makakapagpahinga ang Gilas as they take a break before taking on the Southeast Asian rival Thailand in a crucial test for a spot in the qualification for the quarterfinals is at stake. So, there will be a big challenge for Gilas Pilipinas men's team, our senior team, as Coach Tim Cohn will be shooting for success on 2 fronts over the next month when he prepares Gilas Pilipinas for the FIBA World Cup Asian qualifiers and at the same time the Aichi Nagoya Asian Games. Cohn will begin preparations for the Asian qualifiers this Monday tomorrow, building a Gilas Pilipinas squad likely to differ from one that will campaign to the Asian Games. In the meeting, Cohn said that they were going to practice for 2 events separately and the plan is to handle the window until they get it done and then transfer to the Asian Games team. Cohn will begin preparations for the Asian qualifiers with the aim of beating Jordan and Iran in front of home crowd this coming August 28 and August 30 at the Mall of Asia Arena. Once he gets both fixtures out of the way, the PBA's winningest coach will then begin the task of pruning a list of 30 players down for the Gilas roster that will defend the Asian crown, which Gilas Pilipinas won 3 years ago in historic and dramatic fashion. The basketball competition of the Asian Games tips up September 10, 9 days before the continental event formally opens. The Gilas Pilipinas team that will shoot for the World Cup berth will be composed of the usual suspects, including those based in Japan and South Korea, with the favorites Dwight Ramos and Kevin Kembao. PBA regulars like Juan Gomez de Liano and Scotty Thompson, who returned to action for Barangay Ginebra, are also expecting call-ups. Justin Brownlee is also set to return after injuries due to hamstring, knee, and leg forced them to miss Gilas' final game and the third window and the initial half of Ginebra's PBA Governor's Cup campaign. Brownlee, due to arrive today, is also set to don the Gilas colors for the Asian Games, where Cole is likely to form an all-PBA squad due to availability concerns of the national team standouts seeing club action in other countries. The only common look between FIBA and Asian is players they will likely miss. Quentin Melloro Brown and Mike Phillips are out for health and personal reasons, while Kai Soto, who spent the past month playing pickup games in hometown of Las Piñas, but is set to be eyeing a US NCAA stint as a backdoor route for his NBA ambition, is once again unlikely to play for Gilas. Cone will have a lot of names available for the Continental Games, as those who aren't eligible as locals for FIBA tournaments are allowed to suit up for the Asian Games, which only requires a Philippine passport for eligibility. Kabilang sa listahan na yan, sina Adrian Nocum ng Rain or Shine, Cedric Bearfield ng Blackwater, at Brandon Bates ng Meralco, ganun din si Zeb Lucero ng Magnolia. As part of the build-up, Gilas will head to South Korea to train, and the Filipinos will also battle the Korean national team before they go to Japan. Still in basketball, ang three-peat chasing na Strong Rope Athletics rediscovered its winning form and held up Japan 78-72 to barge into the winning column of the 2026 William Jones Cup at the Xinzhuang Gymnasium in New Taipei City kahapon. Coming off a 110-79 beating from South Korea, SGA regrouped quickly and showcased its true abilities, particularly in the fourth quarter, where it bounced back from a 55-60 deficit to reclaim the lead 72-70 behind timely conversions mula kina Ian Miller and Matthew Wright. From there, the Japanese side poured everything on the floor in an attempt to reclaim the lead but fell short after missing a couple of crucial free throws that could have put them ahead. The Filipinos capitalized on Japan's miscues, knocking down timely baskets to seal the victory. With the win, the Charles Chu mentored crew improved to 1-1 in Group A and will shoot for back-to-back victories when it takes on Chinese Taipei Blue on Sunday at the same venue. Japan, on the other hand, will try to bounce back against South Korea. Chu praises players for their resilience and stellar defensive effort, particularly in the payoff period, while also acknowledging the team's lapses throughout the contest. Puerto Rican reinforcement Isaiah Piñero once again starred for SGA after posting a double-double, 21 points and 11 rebounds, while Wright and Tawan Agui chipped in 15 and 14 points respectively. Ian Miller contributed 12 points, 3 rebounds and 4 assists and 2 steals, while Boban Marjanovic tallied 9 points, 7 rebounds and 1 block. Arai Gakuto, Hiyu Ozawa and scored 25 and 13 respectively in a losing cause for Japan, which fell to a 0-2 record. 32 minutes makalipas ang alas 10 ng morning. We'll be right back pagkalipas ng ilang paalala.
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34 minutes after 10 in the morning sa pagpapatuloy po ng inyong sports updates. 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Let's go to Villiards as All-Filipino quarterfinal match ang mangyayari sa Arizona Open as Jeffrey De Luna and Jeffrey Rodo are through to the quarterfinals and will now face each other for a guaranteed spot in the semis. Rodo produced a statement performance in the last 16 as he took down Joshua Filler 10-4. Samantalang si De Luna naman po survived a hill-hill battle against Mario He 10-9. Masaklap naman ang inabot ng kababayan natin si Carlo Biado as it came to an end against Shane Van Boning. 10-6 ang naging score ng match na yon. For the quarterfinal race, alas 10:30, so sa mga oras na to nagsimula na yung game between Jeffrey De Luna and Jeffrey Roda. Ongoing din yung match ni Dennis Grabe and Jesus Atencio. At 12:15 naman will be Alexi Peselch contra Albert Hanwarta and David Alcaide against Shane Van Boning. Sa volleyball naman, ang Alas Pilipinas will have another shot at Venezuela with a chance to erase the sting of a 5-set loss earlier this week in the FIBB Volleyball Girls Under-17 World Championship sa Parque Estadio Nacional. Team manager Carl Chan, who had been working with the playboard in recent games, took full command with head coach Edwin Leyva sidelined by a stomach bag as Alas girls responded with plenty of fight early against world number 2 Japan. But the grind against several days of high-level play is beginning to show as the Alas girls couldn't sustain the charge, bowing 23-25, 19-25, 16-25. Japan moved on to the playoffs for 9th-12th place while the Philippines dropped to a battle for 13th-16th. Venezuela, meanwhile, got swept by Poland 8-25, 21-25, 16-25, setting up a rematch with the Alas girls just days after their showdown in San Felipe. Alas Pilipinas girls, which was supported by the Philippine Sports Commission and Philippine Olympic Committee, can move to the playoff for 13th place or drop to the battle for 15th spot. Kera Celis continued to lead the Philippines in scoring, delivering 16 points on 12 attacks, 3 blocks and an ace. No other Alas players reached double figures, with Cis Raico managing 7 points all on attacks as Jaina Bulandre scored 4. Miko Takahashi had 15 points for Japan while Reina Nakagawa scored 10, including 4 of the team's 9 blocks. Number 16, Dominican Republic also moved on to the playoffs for 9th-12th after overcoming number 22, Czech. The USA continued its dominant run, reaching the semifinals without dropping a set after sweeping Italy. And the 12th-ranked Americans will face number 1 and defending champions China, which quick passed Croatia number 16. Number 4, Chinese Taipei edged out number 18, Thailand, and set a semifinal showdown with number 7, Turkey, which rose from a set down to beat Korea. And yan po yung ating updates in volleyball. In fencing naman, from juniors to the cadet ranks, young Filipino fencers have stepped up to the piste and proved they have winning pedigree to fight for flag and country against the best in the region. With a combined total of 5 gold medals with 7 silvers and 13 bronzes, ay nakuha ng Team Philippines in the Southeast Asia Fencing Federation Junior and Cadet Championships na ginanap sa Arena TSH OCM in Kuala Lumpur, Malaysia. Oscar Del Castillo led the charge for the Nationals as he earned a silver in the 21 and under Junior Men's Epee Individual and later bagged the gold in the 17 and under Cadet Men's Epee. The 16-year-old Del Castillo lost to Singapore's Benjamin Lee 15-11 in the finals of Junior Men's Epee, but rebounded with a convincing 15-8 win against Do Dang Khoi of Vietnam in Cadet Men's last Friday. Willa Galvez, on the other hand, earned a bronze medal in Junior Men's Women's Foil Individual, while in Cadet, Hage Del Castillo earned a silver with Victoria Abdane and Yuna Canlas taking bronze medal each in Women's Foil Individual. So congratulations sa ating mga cadet and young fencing athletes.

0: In beach volleyball, CC Rondina and Bernadette Paul sent their minds into something and attempted to go all out to achieve it as the Southeast Asian Games gold medal winning Philippine pair were nothing but relentless as they took down the Aussies Jolly Duplessis and Tara Phillips 21-12, 21-18 and barged into the quarterfinals of FIBB Beach Pro Tour in Gwanggali, South Korea. They joined the fellow Filipinas Pia Pagara and Kai Progelia, who made it to the first day before sweeping Pool C in four matches that was capped by a 16-21-21-17-59 upset against Americans Katie Horton and Christy Ballware. 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While Pagara and Progelia made it to the playoffs per space, Rondina and Pons had to overcome a stinging 21-16-21-19 defeat to Brazilians Giovanna De Lima and Emanuele Pereira Cardoso. It didn't dampen the spirit of Rondina and Pons, who willed their way to the quarters and made a potential shot at a medal. This tournament serves as part of the preparation for next month's Asian Games in Aichi, Japan, for Rondina and Pons, who are hoping for a podium finish. Samantala, in foreign updates, Novak Djokovic suffered in the second set from punishing hit and humidity, but made it a match to it before falling 2-6, 6-4, 6-4 to Argentina Thiago Tirante in what could be the Serbian's last appearance in the ATP WTA Cincinnati Masters. The second round battle, lasting for more than 2.5 hours, was the first match for the 39-year-old with 24 Grand Slam titles since he lost to Jannik Sinner in the Wimbledon semifinals more than a month ago. Djokovic, who claimed the last of his three Cincinnati titles in 2023, claimed the opening set with a little fuss. He won on the brutal 18-minute third game of the second, saving 4 break points over 9 deuces, but bending over in distress between points and even dropping to his hands and knees after one particularly grueling exchange. Djokovic took a medical timeout after that game, with the official and then a doctor coming on court to assist with assessments and ice towels. After Tirante took the second set, both players cooled off in the locker room. Slightly revived, Djokovic set the pace again in this deciding set, but it all went for the wrong in the ninth game when Djokovic saved 3 break points before getting it wrong on a drop shot to bring up a fourth break chance that his opponent converted. And yan po ang ating updates. Maraming salamat sa inyong pagsama at pagtutok for this episode ngayong August 16. And salamat din syempre sa mga nakasama natin sa Master Control. 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Muli, ito po si Jess Lloyd. Magandang umaga, Pilipinas!
1: Bagong Pilipinas, para sa bawat Pilipino.
2: Bagong Pilipinas is a master plan for genuine development that benefits of all our people. It is a call for transformation. The transformation of our idea of being a Filipino. And the transformation of our economy, of governance, of society.
1: Hindi puro salita, pamahalaan ay magsisilbing halimbawa.
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0: Nagbabalik ang LGU Sports Corner dito pa rin po sa Sports Region 918 AM. Again, live po tayo nga napakikinggan sa 104.3 Capital FM at sa ating Facebook live streaming. 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
1: Yes po, ma'am. Good afternoon again. It's very successful po, and we're very thankful na PSC finally made notice of our sports complex, no? To the effort of Congresswoman Angging, she was able to invite no less than the chairman po ng PSC, si Sir Pato. And together with his team, they came to Lanao del Norte. And indeed, we were able to show to them our facilities and how ready we are to partner with PSC, no, and other agencies concerning sports.
2: Yes. So generally, what is the partnership initially agreed upon in a way doon po sa visit ni Chairman Pato the other week?
1: Una-una po, nakita po namin yung support nila sa sports, no? They gave us the venue of the sports summit po, no? So in order to enhance the of our coaches and our athletes their idea how we go on with the different sports, no? Second, yung nakita nila ang aming mga facilities, ang dami pong idea, ang dami pong yung magagawa, no, together with PSE. And nagulat na din kami when Sir Pato, Chairman Pato said na we will be the host of the first Mindanao Youth Games comes 2027. We were the host of the first friendship game that was way back 2003, if I'm not mistaken, or 2001. No? Then there was that program of PSE. Then nawala, no? So we also talked to Sir Pato na it would be nice na magkakaroon ng sports event na naman ang Mindanao. So yun, he promised na we will be hosting the first Mindanao Youth Games comes March 2027. Then it is also our dream din ng Lanao del Norte na we will be in the map for sports if we could host the Batang Pinoy games, no? So hopefully we can start our bid to host Batang Pinoy 2028 here in Lanao del Norte.
2: Wow, napakaraming hosting ng Lanao del Norte. Talaga naman, napabilib nyo ang Philippine Sports Commission sa inyong Mindanao Civic Center Sports Complex dyan sa Tubod. Kanina po nagkukwento ako dito sa ating programa. Sabi ko, nakarating ako dyan sa Tubod, Lanao del Norte. It was 2007 or 2008 when the Philippine Olympic Committee conducted yung sports festival, POC Olympic Festival. Parang ganun po, no? Si Chairman Robert Aventajado pa. Eh, napakalawak nga po ng mga facilities nyo. Mula po ng taon na yon, napakalaki din nga po ng renovation na ginawa. Kailan po ba natapos yung pagpapagawa nyo ng buong complex na yan? Gaano po kalaki ang ating sports complex?
1: Yes po, ma'am. So if you were here on that POC festival, sports festival, so definitely nakita na po tayo, ma'am. I was also the one working with Sir Robert and your team. No, it was a one-week event with almost all NSAs are here, and we also meet former Congressman Abdullah Babi Dimoporo together with Kong Angging, no, and the governor then was Khalid, no. With regards to the facilities, it's still whatever it is before, yung pa rin siya, but yun nga, ang sabi ni Sir Pato nung tinignan niya yung mga facilities namin, sabi niya, oh, well maintained, no? How did you maintain the ano, the facility? Sabi ko kay Sir, kay Chairman, sabi ko, Chairman, the only thing for you to maintain a facility is to use it, no? Gamitin mo, then at the same time you're maintaining it rather than leave it like a white elephant, because before we build this facility, yun yung sinabi ni former Kong Abdullah, Babi Dimoporo, and former Governor Angging, na if we will build one like this, we went to Isabela, no? Na nung unang, I don't know when was that, Palarong Pambansa was hosted in Isabela, and we saw the facilities there. So sabi ni Sir Babi na if we build this kind of facility, kailangan gamitin natin, no? Wag siyang magiging white elephant, no? So after those past hosting the first friendship game, the Palarong Pambansa, and the festival, the sports festival that Sir Robert Aventajado did, we also became the home of the PBA in Mindanao, because every season ng PBA, may laro po kami dito na ginagawa. And we also hosted regional games for DepEd and other sports event like motocross and tennis, Phil Tawas here. So kung sino-sino lang po na gustong maggamit po sa sports facility po namin, we welcome them also. So yun po, after using it for how many years, we started renovating it and putting additional facilities po. And we presented also to PSA what are the projects that are in the pipeline for the Mindanao Civic Center Sports Complex.
2: So meaning more than 20 years ang
1: yes,
2: facility
1: po.
2: Na ito, ano po, sports complex, ano po?
1: Yes po.
2: At ito pa, di ba sir, sinasabi na meron kayong FIFA certified football field, tapos yung athletics track oval nyo rin ay definitely in world standard, tama po ba?
1: Yes po ma'am, this is through the effort of then Governor Angin, no? Since kailangan nang i-renovate ang ibang parts ng facilities. So inayos din po talaga ni Kong Angin, now Kong Angin Quebranza de Mapporo, na if ayusin man namin, it should be on high standards na as much as possible if we could host international events. So yun po ang talagang ginawa ni Go Bangging in her last terms, and we are now reaping the fruits of her efforts.
2: Ang maganda dito, complex talaga, napakalaki. Tama ba? 70 hectares itong inyo pong complex na ito, sir?
1: 66.4 po. To be exact, 66.4 hectares. So we have additional development po na naka-pipeline na ngayon, and that is constructing a 9 holes golf course po.
2: Oh, golf course! Grabe, ano? So pwedeng-pwede na talaga na mag-host kahit ba kayang 9 holes nyo, maging 80 na eventually. So just to have an idea, although may mga photos kaming pinapakita dito, ilang sports na ang nilalaro dyan sa inyong complex na yan, Sir Lindon?
1: Marami na po, ma'am. If I can mention some, football can be played, baseball, softball, athletics, swimming, archery, tennis, volleyball, basketball, ano pa, yung mga table games, chess, table tennis, and we also have a motocross track po.
2: Cross track, okay. 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
1: Yes po ma'am, actually hindi lang to siya limited for sports events, no. We opened also these facilities to our constituents, no. So every day po may tumatakbo, may naglalaro ng tennis, may gumagamit ng swimming, although may kunting entrance fee para lang din sa ano. I think it's, I'm not mistaken, it's 10 pesos or 20 pesos lang for them to go around. 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So, welcome po. Even kahit yung outside Lanao del Norte, if they want to come. There are some na yung mga athletes po ng ibang probinsya na gusto lang din nilang mag-try sa mga facilities po namin. We allow them to use it.
2: Nako eh, kung ako nga ang malapit dyan, talagang pupunta ako sa facilities nyo. 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
1: Yes po. For the province, when DepEd is in its sports program po, dito din naglalaro ng provincial meet, no? Then after the provincial meet, may time for them to train to send our athletes to the regional games. So dito sila nagtitraining.
2: 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Sir Lindon?
1: Sana po, yes po. 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And siguro with these facilities we can probably say na some of our athletes also are getting golds po sa palarong pambansa.
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1: 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But I think there was one, yung sa boxing. I just forgot his name. Naglaro siya sa amateur na naging professional. 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Then, we have athletes also na naging varsity po ng mga universities po dyan sa Metro Manila. May even ang coach po ng Santo Tomas Tennis club is coming from Lanao del Norte.
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1: 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No? But anyway, we're ready po. We're trying to improve our facilities sa accommodation po. Kasi ang purpose po ng Mindanao Civic Center is not just for sports, no. So we're looking at it as a sports tourism venue po. Kasi when we try to build this facility, sabi ko nga kay Chairman Pato, when you're from Manila and you heard about Lanao del Norte, something comes in your mind na, oh, Lanao del Norte, Mindanao, parang ayokong pumunta doon kasi magulo, may mga hindi maayos. 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So, when we try to conceptualize this one, Kong Bobby said na how can we make Lanao del Norte in the map of even region lang muna or in the Philippines. So we have to do something about it. If we going to try being a commercial hub, I think we cannot do it because other cities around us are in that line. Then agriculture, kasi we're rich in agriculture also, pero parang mahirap talunin si Bukidnon since siya yung food basket ng Mindanao. So Sir Bobby said na maybe we can try sports because sports is something that unites everybody. It unites culture, unites religion, and it bridges the gap, no? Bridging the gap of unity and development. So let's do sports tourism. So yan yung path na inano ni Lanao del Norte po.
2: Yes, saktong-sakto yan. Okay, so may FIFA certified football field, maraming ganap sa football. 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International ano, international hosting kayo o mga friendlies, Sir Lindon, no?
1: Yes, yes po, ma'am. Actually, yan yung binanggit talaga ni ano ni Kong Angging when PSC was here na if they could bring the national team, no? Here in Lanao del Norte po, dahil nga sa facility, no? So now we're putting up na lang the last touches of the renovation, the lights, no, the lightings of the facility po.
2: Yun, ayun, ano. Sa loob po ng Civic Center, meron din pong hotel na, di po ba? Ilan na ang
1: yes,
2: pwedeng i-accommodate?
1: Yes po, ma'am. Ang hotel, if I'm not mistaken, nasa mga 50 standard rooms and 7 deluxe rooms, 2 villas. Then we're building 1 villa, no, to augment the other ano upcoming guest po ng Lanao del Norte.
2: Ganda,
1: the locals also are building also their own hotels, no? Meron na pong mga private gumagawa na rin po ng mga hotel for to accommodate po sa mga upcoming visitors and events na mangyayari.
2: 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Okay, by the way, ang airport niyo ba nasa Lanao na? 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
1: Yes po. Actually, ang Astro Airports, before nga we tried also to ano to bid na maga dito sa amin yung airport, no? In fact, we have a you know a location for it, pero nanalo man sila Lagindigan. So Lagindigan is where the airport is, but Usamis City has its

0: Samantala, punta naman tayo sa volleyball. 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So this is a very good comeback for the Nationals after going winless po nung first leg ng competition sa Hanoi, Vietnam. As usual, ang mga leading scorers for the Philippines, Alisa Solomon with 19, Bella Belen and Aya Laure adding 17 points apiece. 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So the last time we beat Vietnam was in 2019, that was the inaugural year nito pong CV Cup or the ASEAN Grand Prix pa nung 2019, no? They beat Vietnam 22-25, 25-23, 25-21, and 25-22. 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
0: Nagpapatuloy ang ating pag-recap. 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And then round of 12, quarterfinal, semifinal. 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And then, and then next game nila, 112-110 victory over the NLEX Road Warriors. 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
9: Alright. Good afternoon, mga parekoy at mga marekoy. It's me, JPM, for the NBA Jam program on this, another rainy Sunday afternoon. Ipagpaumanhin niyo po last week, ano, na wala po ang inyong lingkod dahil, of course, meron hong konting aberya dun sa ating broadcast system na hindi po tayo nakapag-broadcast for our NBA Jam program. But nevertheless, today, we're going to be, of course, broadcasting live. I'm still working from home, obviously. And again, thank you for making this possible, even though hindi tayo nakapag-broadcast station for the past 4 episodes already. I would like to thank, of course, my boss, station manager, Ms. Cecil Kinlat, for allowing me to broadcast from home mga at least hanggang siguro bago pa mag-start yung October season, ano, sa NBA. October 20 will be the start of the 2026-2027 season. 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Hindi lang ho yung NBA Jam, ano, kundi pati yung mga lahat ng programa sa DZSR Sports Radio 918. Well, kamakailan ho, of course, nasuspend na naman yung ating Facebook account. Yung ipinalit dun sa dati na nating Facebook account na nakakalap na tayo ng maraming likes and followers. Hindi na naman ho natuwa sa atin si Facebook or si Meta. At kahit ho yung bagong FB page natin na meron ng kulang-kulang, I think, 20,000 likes or followers. Eh, sinuspend na naman po. For some reason, hindi naman po tayo nino-notify kung ano yung dahilan, kung bakit po tayo nasuspend. I'm not just talking about the NBA Jam program. Of course, we're talking about the whole Facebook page that we were able to create shortly after sinuspend yung talagang account natin na matagal. For Facebook, this is beyond me, ano, mga parekoy, mga parekoy. As much as I would like to give you guys an explanation as to why this is happening, eh, medyo hindi na ho namin alam kung ano pa yung ipapaliwanag namin sa inyo. We're not being notified by Facebook as to what's the reason bakit nagkakaganyan, sinususpend. The only intention, or only intention, is of course to give you guys the latest pagdating ho sa sports and to promote sports para ho sa ating mga listeners. To promote the athletes, more importantly, ang ating mga Pilipinong atleta, lalong-lalo, syempre, of course, yung kasagsagan ngayon ni Alex Ayala. Eh, ang tanong, bakit ho ginagawa sa atin to ni Facebook? I know, right now, we're benefiting from Facebook broadcast. Right now, as we speak, as I broadcast, of course, Facebook pa rin ang ginagamit nating platform. Pero, excuse me ho, ano, Facebook or Meta, kung sino man. Ano, medyo kami ho ay hindi na ho natutuwa sa inyong ginagawa. Dahil nag-e-effort lang ho ang mga staff, of course, ng DZSR Sports Radio 918, the institution, Philippine Sports Broadcast, na kasi ho, dang wala naman hong Facebook or meron, kami ho ay magpapatuloy mag-broadcast. Just like, of course, nang nakasanayan na namin for many, many years since 1986. We've been using this platform, of course, recently because of the expansion ng social media. But Well, para ganito ninyo naman, na laging yung sinususpend ng wala naman hong rason, eh, sana naman ho, eh, mag-isip-isip naman kayo. May mga listeners ho, na nagre-rely na nowadays sa Facebook, at maya't maya ho, eh, nagtataka na kung bakit, oh, wala na naman yung DZSR Sports Radio 918 page. What is happening? Saan kami manunood sa Facebook? So kahit wala ho yan, I'm not saying that this platform is not important. Of course, it's very useful these days, mga pare ko. Yan. We are very thankful, don't get me wrong, sa Facebook. Ano. But what keeps us into wonder is bakit lagi tayong ginaganito. So for some reason, that's really something that I cannot explain. So mga followers po, in general, ng DZSR Sports Radio 918, na kada meron na lang hong bagong page, eh nilalike nila, pinapollow nila, and then all of a sudden, biglang mawawala. Nagugulat nga ako minsan, meron na lang laging mag-i-invite sa akin sa Facebook na panibagong page na naman na ipapollow, eh hindi ko na alam, ano. So, I do hope that Facebook will create some actions regarding this medyo hindi ho magandang bagay ano, na ginagawa nyo sa Facebook page ng DZSR Sports Radio 918. Nevertheless, kaya may Facebook o wala, we are being heard, of course, sa ating mga radio station or sa ating airwaves. Like for example, yung kinagisnan na natin na 918 kHz sa ating AM band. Yan po, matagal na po yan since 1986. And syempre, sa Capital 104.3 FM, mapapakinggan nyo rin po ang inyong institution in Philippine Sports Broadcast, DZSR Sports Radio 911. Again, I have nothing against Facebook, ano. We're actually thankful for giving us the privilege not just to broadcast sa airwaves, kundi pati ho makisabay na ho ngayon sa social media gamit ang platform na ito. But, of course, medyo hindi ho nakakatuwa or medyo kami ho ay may konting pag-iisip or it's actually more of nagtataka kami kung bakit ginagawa sa amin to. 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And yet, Facebook is tolerating yung mga bagay na yun. 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And yet, Facebook is not doing something or not doing anything sa mga kalokohan na yun. Pinag-iinitan lagi yung sports radio. Facebook, hello. You guys are not funny for doing that. Please naman. 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And yet, Facebook is not doing anything. Eh, yung bagay na yun is hindi ho maganda sa ating mga kabataan na gumagamit ng Facebook practically every day. Yet, it's being tolerated. And andito ho yung page ng sports radio na wala naman hong ginagawa but to promote Philippine sports, but to promote sports and to promote our Filipino athletes, and yet suspended na naman kami. I hope you guys can do something, and I'm very sorry for at least expressing my thoughts, my frustration sa ginagawa ko ng Facebook. Anyway, we're gonna be continuing our program. 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
0: Good news para sa ating mga senior citizens na binibisyaryo ng DSWD Social Pension.
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9: And 4:18 ng ating oras. This is the NBA Jam program with me at JPM. And syempre, with 2 months more to go, magsisimula na nga po ang NBA 2026-2027 season. And well, nilabas na kamakailan ni NBA Commissioner Adam Silver ang schedule for the tip-off ng 2026-2027 season. And we're gonna be telling you, I'm gonna be telling you as well those games na talagang pakakaabangan, especially yung Christmas games na talaga naman pong inaabangan lagi ng mga basketball fans tuwing magsisimula ang panibagong NBA season. So, October 20 will be the opening night, and ang well, there will be 3 games for the tip-off, ano? And the those games are the Philadelphia 76ers, the new look Philadelphia 76ers featuring the King, LeBron James, and Jaylen Brown will be in New York to face the defending NBA champions New York Knicks. Yan po ay gaganapin sa Madison Square Garden, sa home court ng New York Knicks, na kung saan masasaksihan po ng Philadelphia 76ers na iaangat ng New York Knicks ang kanilang third banner for the championship that they won nung nakaraang season. So, it will be a very exciting game, syempre. Sixers featuring LeBron James will be up against the defending NBA champs in the grandest arena sa buong mundo, which is Madison Square Garden, the most famous arena. So, wow. It's, well, saying that I'm excited to watch that game is an understatement. Tignan mo, LeBron James with his new team, along with Jaylen Brown, Tyrese Maxey, Joel Embiid, haharapin po ang New York Knicks nina Jalen Brunson, Karl Anthony Towns, at ni OG Anunoby. So, it will be a very emotional game as well for the New Yorkers, for some of the New Yorkers, of course, dahil after 53 years, meron pong banner na ire-raise dyan sa Madison Square Garden for another championship na napanalunan po ng New York Knicks. 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So, it's gonna be exciting to watch, syempre. Another game is the Detroit Pistons will be up against the Boston Celtics. Gaganapin po yan sa home court ng Boston. And isa pang pakakaabangan ay ang Oklahoma City Thunder going up against the San Antonio Spurs sa home court po ng San Antonio. Ayan. So, yun yung three games for the tip-off. 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OKC Thunder versus the San Antonio Spurs, Philadelphia 76ers versus the New York Knicks, and the Detroit Pistons versus the Boston Celtics. So, ayan po. 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So, let's start. The San Antonio Spurs will face the New York Knicks in a rematch of last year's NBA Finals. Gaganapin po ang laban na yan sa Madison Square Garden, sa home court ng New York Knicks. Usually, ganun naman talaga eh. Pag Christmas game, pinagre-rematch ng NBA or ini-schedule nila yung dalawang teams na nagharap the prior season sa NBA Finals, or yung dalawang nagharap sa NBA Finals nung nakaraang season. Ano? So, it will be followed this year when the San Antonio Spurs will face the Knicks, a rematch of last year's NBA Finals. So, pakakaabangan din yan, syempre. In a way, gustong makabawi ng San Antonio Spurs sa New York Knicks, but of course, that will not be a very easy task for them because, syempre, gaganapin po yan sa mismong baluarte or sa home court ng New York Knicks sa Madison Square Garden. Miami Heat will be up against the Boston Celtics. Miami Heat, featuring their newest superstar, Giannis Antetokounmpo, will face the Boston Celtics sa home court po ng Boston Celtics sa TD Bank North Garden. And eto pa, eto, notable din to masyado. Philadelphia 76ers will be up against the Los Angeles Lakers. So the Sixers, na nandun na ngayon si LeBron James, will travel to Los Angeles to face Los Angeles Lakers, the Los Angeles Lakers, yung dating team po ni LeBron na kung saan naglaro po siya for 8 seasons at nabigyan niya po of course ng championship ang Los Angeles Lakers during his time with the Lakers noong 2020. It will be a very emotional game for LeBron James and the Lakers, na nandyan pa rin syempre si Luka Doncic na pinakabagong superstar na po ng Lakers. It is Luka Doncic's team now, especially LeBron James has already moved to Philadelphia. So it will be a very exciting match. It will be a very exciting ball game. There will be a lot of emotions, mga pare ko, when LeBron James returns to LA to face his former team. So pakakaabangan din yan. Panigurado syempre pa. And it's gonna be broadcasted la. It will be broadcasted live sa ESPN and ABC. So anticipated na po nila the number of viewers na syempre aabangan yung napaka notable game na yan. I think this will be more relevant kaysa po sa Spurs at Knicks rematch, you know? Or, well, para sabihin, I would say para safe nang sabihin, ano, eto po yung pinaka-aabangang game this Christmas season or this Christmas schedule ng NBA. Dahil siyempre, LeBron James facing the Lakers, his former team where he played for 8 seasons. Yeah, it's actually safe to say that this will be the perhaps the most viewed and the pinaka-aabangang game ng Christmas game or ng Christmas what do you call this? Christmas Day, you know? So, siyempre, LeBron James is still LeBron James and the fan base of the Los Angeles Lakers, eh, alam naman ho natin kung gaano ka-supportive yan. So, that will be the most viewed, I'm saying it now, ano? It's I guess it's safe for me to assume that this will be the most awaited game for Christmas Day, this Christmas Day of 2026. And syempre, nandyan din ang Oklahoma City Thunder versus the new look Minnesota Timberwolves. And so, ang Thunder po ay dadayo sa Minnesota to face the Minnesota Timberwolves ni Anthony Edwards at ni LaMelo Ball. Anthony Edwards, speaking of Anthony Edwards, nandito po ngayon yan sa Pilipinas for his Manila tour to promote his brand, yung kanyang shoe brand, yung Anthony Edwards 2, nakalalabas lang, ano, ng, sabi na natin, Adidas, ano? Okay, so, he's in the country, doing some basketball activities, nasa Taguig po siya kamakailan, or I think kahapon, nasa Taguig siya to do some basketball activities and charitable works. And ayan, ang dami yung fans na pumunta to see Anthony Edwards. And yeah, the Timberwolves will be participating this Christmas Day for this season. And they will be up against the 2025 NBA World Champions, Oklahoma City Thunder. And syempre, 5 games po yung Christmas Day games. Ano? And finally, it will be the Denver Nuggets versus the Golden State Warriors. Yeah, so yan po yung mga games ng Christmas Day for 2026. The defending champions New York Knicks versus the San Antonio Spurs, a rematch of last year's finals, gaganapin po sa Madison Square Garden. Boston Celtics versus the Miami Heat. 76ers versus the Los Angeles Lakers, the return of the King sa kanyang dating home court or sa kanyang dating team. Oklahoma City Thunder versus the Minnesota Timberwolves and the Denver Nuggets versus the Golden State Warriors. So, 5 games po for this Christmas Day for this season. Ayan. Thank you, NBA, for giving us something to be excited about for the Christmas Day games. 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It will be a very nice idea if they will once again bring that tradition back. Dahil ang ganda eh, lalong-lalo yung Chicago Bulls, yung mga jerseys ng Chicago Bulls nang talagang parang pang Christmas na Christmas talaga yung dating. 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They will be wearing that only once para lang nga po sa Christmas Day games. 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So, I hope that they will bring back that tradition. But nevertheless, if they decide not to, eh, at least we're in for a treat para po sa Christmas Day games for this 2026-2027 NBA season, mga parokoy. So, again, well, parang wala akong matandaang recently na Christmas Day game na wala akong si LeBron James eh. So again, it will be a very busy Christmas Day for LeBron James because he just moved to another team and he will be facing against his old team for the Christmas Day game, of course. So what else can we say? Again, saying excited is an understatement. And for us fans, that's something to look forward to and to be thankful about para po sa NBA na ginawan tayo ng ganyang klaseng schedule na talaga naman pong kaabang-abangan natin tayong mga basketball fans. Anyway, 4:30 ang ating oras. Ilan muna po uling paalala mula sa ating station.
16: Bagong Pilipinas, para sa bawat Pilipino.
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9: 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And syempre, sa mga nagtataka po, panibago na naman yung ating live stream page sa Facebook. And well, let me just inform our Parekois and Marekois, syempre, yung atin pong bagong page na kung saan nyo mapapanood ang mga palatuntunan sa Sports Radio, including the NBA Jam program, is yung Sports Radio Live Stream. I-type nyo lang po yan sa Facebook at ang makikita nyo yung logo na mismo ng Sports Radio na dati na ho namin ginagamit sa mga nakaraang page namin na sinuspend ho ng Facebook. Ano? Thank you, Facebook. So again, it's Sports Radio Live Stream. Doon nyo po mapapanood ang ating palatuntunan. And syempre pa, mapapakinggan din po tayo sa Capital 104.3 FM sa inyong mga talapihitan. Yan po ay, kung dati na kayong listener ng mga programa or mga radio stations ng Philippine Broadcasting Service, yan po yung Capital or yung Capital FM 104.3 na yan, yan po yung dating DWBR-FM. Yan, so matagal na panahon na ho yun. Ano? So, and then, during the time of former Director Giovanni Aportadera, ginawa pong 1FM, yung Capital FM or Capital 104.3 FM na yan. I'm not so sure if it was FM1 or FM2, basta ginawa nilang contemporary radio station yan or FM station during the time of former Director Aportadera. But now, of course, Sports Radio is mapapakinggan nyo po dyan sa frequency na yan, 104.3 FM. So even, let's say, for example, papakin na naman si Facebook na suspend ho tayo, Sports Radio is here to stay at hindi nyo po mapipigilan yan. Magpo-broadcast po tayo sa ating radio station, of course, gaya ng nakagisnan na for many, many years, syempre. We're very thankful sa Facebook for giving us this platform na mag-broadcast po tayo through social media. But still, of course, I cannot take away or hindi ko maisasantabi lang yung aking frustration or pagiging upset dahil ho sa ginawang pag-suspend ng Facebook sa ating mga accounts ano na na-create po natin before ano, and we're not being notified as to what was the reason kung bakit po tayo sinususpend. But anyway, enough of Facebook, pero syempre tuloy pa rin po tayo sa ating mga kaganapan sa inyong paboritong NBA. Sa mga fans, syempre, ni Russell Westbrook, ni Brody, ang inyo pong idol, ay nagretiro na after 18 seasons. So si Russell Westbrook, the 2017 NBA MVP, recently announced his retirement sa paglalaro po ng basketball. So isang malungkot na news, syempre, sa mga fans ng ni Russell Westbrook. Matatandaan po natin, during his 18-year career, he was the 2017 NBA Most Valuable Player. He was a 9-time NBA All-Star, a 2-time NBA All-Star Game MVP. Included din po dyan ang 9-time or 9 All-NBA selections. He was also included sa NBA All-Rookie First Team. And he was also a 2-time NBA Scoring Champion, a 3-time NBA Assist Leader, and a member of the 75th anniversary team ng NBA. One of the best players in NBA history. At idagdag pa natin dyan yung nag-average po siya ng triple-double in 4 seasons sa kanyang career. He actually surpassed the legend Oscar Robertson for being the player na magkaroon po ng pinakamaraming triple-double sa kasaysayan po ng NBA. It was a record that was previously held by Oscar Robertson and for many years, hawak po ni the Big O yung record na yan until of course Russell Westbrook was able to surpass that record. So, ayan, medyo, like I've said, hindi po magandang balita or malungkot na balita para sa mga fans ni Westbrook dahil ho ang inyong idol ay nag-retire na sa paglalaro ng basketball. I remember Russell Westbrook, he played most notably, kahit po maraming teams nang pinaglaruan si Russell Westbrook, but the most notable team that he played for is syempre yung Oklahoma City Thunder. He was drafted by, eto konting trivia lang, ano? He was drafted by the Seattle Supersonics noong 2008 as the 4th overall pick. And then, yan na ho, siya na ho yung pinaka-last na dinraft ng franchise ng Seattle Supersonics. And then the Seattle Supersonics decided to move to Oklahoma City para ho i-rebrand yung kanilang team to Oklahoma City Thunder. Though he was drafted by the Seattle Supersonics, but he never played for the Seattle Supersonics dahil nga nag-relocate yung Seattle Supersonics sa Oklahoma City. And then of course, Russell Westbrook played there. And he even helped that team to reach the 2012 NBA Finals, but they fell short against the Miami Heat. Ang mga kakampi po niya noon, walang iba kundi si Kevin Durant, si James Harden, si Serge Ibaka, and Steven Adams, hindi pa po siya naglalaro during that time for the Thunder. But anyway, yeah, he played most notably for the Oklahoma City Thunder. A lot of basketball fans were actually expecting that if they maintained that core of Kevin Durant, Westbrook, and Harden, well, possibly hong nanalo sila ng multiple championships. Unfortunately, the following season, the Oklahoma City Thunder decided to move on when they traded James Harden to the Houston Rockets. Only after a season na kung saan yung big three po ni na Harden, Durant, at ni Westbrook, nakapag-finals po against the Miami Heat. So, yan. Si Russell Westbrook nga po was part of that big three. He was the MVP noong 2017 NBA season. So, a 9-time All-Star as well. So, yan. One of the most electrifying point guards in recent memory, Russell Westbrook. What a career, ano? So, after Oklahoma City Thunder, he also played for the Houston Rockets. And then, he played one season for the Washington Wizards. He also played with LeBron James for the Los Angeles Lakers. It only lasted one season though. Yung experiment na yun, medyo hindi nag-work. Ano? Medyo pinapuspo sila nung mga time na yun. But what if Russell Westbrook and LeBron James in one team together, kung sabihin natin 5 years or 10 seasons earlier, well, nakakatakot po yung ganun. Baka nanalo po yan ng multiple championships. But when they played together for the Los Angeles Lakers, it was a bit too late, ano? Past his prime na. Itong si, although it's, he was still explosive, but he wasn't like the Russell Westbrook na Oklahoma City Thunder version ng dating. So he played with LeBron James for the Los Angeles Lakers. After his Los Angeles Lakers stint, he also played for the Los Angeles Clippers. And then he also played for the Denver Nuggets. He played with Nikola Jokic. Puro tig-iisang season na lang po yan. Ano? And last season, huling team na pinaglaruan nga po ni Russell Westbrook ay ang Sacramento Kings. And then during this offseason, there were also some speculations that Russell Westbrook could join the Miami Heat. Meron din pong mga offer for him to stay with the Sacramento Kings. And there were actually still there were actually rumors that he will also be the San Antonio Spurs were also interested, but nevertheless Russell Westbrook decided to call it a career. So that's about it for me, sabi siguro ni Russell Westbrook. Siguro kung halimbawa binigyan niya ng isa pang pagkakataon yung sarili niya to play another season, it would be ideal for him to join the San Antonio Spurs or a contender. Para naman ho sana kung halimbawa mapagbigyan niya yung kanyang sarili na manalo ng isang championship ko, ano, mga pare ko yan. Because for his career, a sure ball Hall of Famer na ho yung si Russell Westbrook. Ano, pero yun nga, isa na lang ho ang kulang sa napakagandang resume nitong si Russell Westbrook. At yan ay walang iba kundi ang manalo ng NBA championship. So, yan ang nakakalungkot, ano. He will be retiring na wala hong napanalo ng championship ring. He will be included dun sa list ng mga elites na star players na nagretiro pero walang championship, ano. Allen Iverson, Patrick Ewing, Karl Malone, John Stockton, to name a few. So, Russell Westbrook, unfortunately, will be part of that elite group, ano? But nevertheless, he was an MVP 75 anniversary team. He was a member, or he's a member of the 75th anniversary team. One of the greatest players, and well, sure ball Hall of Famer, and most likely, or not just most likely, but well, sure ball na rin po na yung number 0 ni Russell Westbrook ay i-hire po ng Oklahoma City Thunder one day. So, ayan. 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But James Harden is still playing. He's playing for the Cleveland Cavaliers and hopefully before he retires, makapanalo rin ho ng championship itong si James Harden. Also considered as one of the greatest players in NBA history. And si Kevin Durant, syempre nanalo na yan ng championship nung 2017 at 2018 season. 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But what could have been? Yan nga ho yung tanong. if nag-stay si Durant, si Westbrook, at si Harden. 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Anyway, I'm just kidding. Anyway, 4:45 ang ating oras. 15 minutes more to go before we hit 5 o'clock. Ilan muna po uling paalala mula sa ating station.
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13: We only have 11 minutes more to go before 5 o'clock. And you're still tuned in sa ating pong regular Saturday or regular Sunday gig. Ito po ang NBA Jam program with JPM na inyong din pong mapapakinggan sa Capital 104.3 FM sa inyong mga radyo. Kanina nga po pala, no, the Naismith Memorial Basketball Hall of Fame Class of 2026 in-announce na po. Ano? 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Andyan din po si Mark Few, a highly successful Gonzaga University men's basketball coach. Si Joey Crawford, yung iconic veteran NBA referee na nag-officiate po ng 2,500 NBA games. 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They were honored for their historic contribution and gold medal impact noong 1996 Atlanta Olympics, mga pare-pol. 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Ano? So, yeah, Doc Rivers, the former coach of the Orlando Magic, the former coach of the Boston Celtics, na nakapanalo po ng championship for the Boston Celtics noong 2008. 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If you were to ask me, eh, kahit sino naman ho ngayon, nakakapasok na dyan sa Hall of Fame na yan eh. Imagine, I have nothing against Amar'e Stoudemire. I was a fan of Amar'e Stoudemire, in fact, when he was playing for my New York Knicks back then. Ano? I was a big fan of the New York Knicks, and every player who plays for the New York Knicks is talaga namang ina-idolize ko. And why not? Amar'e Stoudemire, he was one of the dominant forces during his time with the Phoenix Suns. And then noong 2010 nag-sign siya sa New York Knicks. Well, Amar'e Stoudemire is fairly a good player, but he wasn't able to win championships. He wasn't able to win an MVP award. And, he was a six-time All-Star, a dominant force, a respectable player. But, ang hirap eh. Nothing against the fans of Amar'e Stoudemire, but I don't think Amar'e Stoudemire is a Hall of Fame caliber, mga parikoy. So, like I've said, recently, ang dami hong mga pumupuna. Bakit ganun na lang kadali ngayon kung sino-sino na lang ang nakakapasok sa Hall of Fame? So, let's once again move to Doc Rivers. Doc Rivers is a good coach. Don't get me wrong. But if we will remove the championship that he won when he was with the Boston Celtics noong 2008, I don't think Doc Rivers deserves to be on that spot. Kasi kung matatandaan ho natin, si Doc Rivers, dating back pa sa kanyang Orlando Magic days when he was the coach of that franchise, eh siya ho yung pinakamaraming choke every time na yung team nila is nagli-lead ng 3-1 sa isang playoff series. If I'm not mistaken, there were three playoff appearances na yung team po ni Doc Rivers lumamang na ng 3-1 and then nag-choke pa sila, nahabol pa yung 3-1 na yun. The very first that I can remember was when he was with the Orlando Magic na tinalo ho sila ng Detroit Pistons, mga pare ko, you know. And then there was another one when he was the coach of the Los Angeles Clippers. 3-1 na rin yun, natalo pa sila. So I forgot the other one, but he had three playoff series that he was the head coach of that team na nag-choke po sila after leading 3-1 against their opponent. So something that is questionable as to why Doc Rivers was one of the inductees, a head coach para po dyan sa Naismith Basketball or Naismith Memorial Basketball Hall of Fame. But, syempre, yung championship na napanalunan niya during his time with the Boston Celtics noong 2008 when he coached Hall of Fame caliber players din, nakagaya ni na Kevin Garnett, ni na Paul Pierce at Ray Allen.

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Yung kanyang number 21 jersey, i-re-retire po yan ng Minnesota Timberwolves this coming February 28 or next year pa pala. February 28. We're already talking about February dahil, my goodness, February ang pinag-uusapan na natin dahil ang 2026, mga pare ko, is 4 months na lang. Tapos na, no? We only have, kalahati na yung August, then September, October, November, December. We only have 4 more months left before 2026 ends. Wow. And starting next week or 2 weeks from now, mapapakinggan na naman natin si Jose Marichan na kumakanta ng mga Christmas songs. Anyway, Kevin Garnett, yung kanyang number 21 jersey will be retired by the Minnesota Timberwolves sa February 28. That will be against, or the Minnesota Timberwolves will face the Boston Celtics for that game when they will retire the jersey number of perhaps the greatest player in Minnesota Timberwolves history. You know? So, what a perfect timing. You know? Dahil si Kevin Garnett, siyempre, played for the Boston Celtics and he will see his jersey retired sa laban po ng Timberwolves at ng kanyang isa pang dating team na Boston Celtics. So, ang ibang kasi talagang gumawa ng seremonyas itong NBA ito. But, of course, congratulations kay Kevin Garnett, one of the most dominant big men

0: Another news pa po, mga pare ko, ay hindi naman na bago to, ano, Dennis Schroeder. Si Dennis Schroeder na-trade na po na naman, ano, sa Charlotte Hornets. It will be his 12th team in well, ilang teams na ba pinaglaruan? Oh, yeah, 12 team na ni Dennis Schroeder, ano. 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He's a good player. I don't know why all of a sudden he became a journeyman. Atlanta Hawks, OKC Thunder, LA Lakers, Boston Celtics, Houston Rockets, Toronto Raptors, Brooklyn Nets, Golden State Warriors, Detroit Pistons, Sacramento Kings, Cleveland Cavaliers, tapos ngayon Charlotte Hornets. 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Ano, pwede na siyang bumuo ng rainbow collection doon sa mga jerseys niya. The 2023 NBA, or hindi, FIBA World Cup MVP, Dennis Schroeder. I don't know why he became a journeyman. He was good when he was with the Atlanta Hawks and when he was with the Oklahoma City Thunder. Pero, kaya nga po, he now holds the record na, ay hindi pa, si Ishmit pa rin yung may hawak ng record na may pinakamaraming team na napaglaruan sa NBA. 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And then two more teams bago siya na po yung maging record holder na pinakamaraming teams na napaglaruan sa kasaysayan ng NBA. 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Anyway, that's about it for me. Thank you so much sa ating mga parekoy, sa ating mga marekoy na nakinig, na nanood as well sa ating Facebook page. Magsama-sama ho uli tayo for another edition of the NBA Jam program next week. Dito pa rin po sa inyong institution in Philippine Sports Broadcast. Maraming salamat sa ating nakasama sa Master Control, especially kay Engineer Daniel Cruz for making this possible, for helping me as well, and kay Sir Winston Del Rosario, and kay Station Manager, of course, Ms. Cecil Kinlat. 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We are all waiting for the announcement. 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Thank you so much and God bless us all.
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0: 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Sa aming patuloy na pagsasahing papawid, asahan ang aming walang humpay na paglilingkod Lunes hanggang Linggo. Sa airwaves man or online, ilalapit sa inyo ang mga sports balita sa loob at labas ng bansa. 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Dahil maparadyo man o social media, sa Sports Radio, kasali ka. 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
12: Congratulations! History for the team.
13: Yes, well, the first history went way back in 2016, remember?
12: Yes.
13: It was the first world championship gold title sa doubles. sa doubles event. So ito sa Regu na talaga, yung 3-on-3. So this is really history for our athletes. So I'm really happy on the turnout of their performance in Bangkok, Thailand.
12: Yes. So one silver medal for the men's Regu and one bronze for the women's. Okay. Mm-hmm. Gano'ng kalaki ito? Ano ba talagang pinaka-significance dito aside from definitely a historic one for the men's Regu?
13: Well, King's Cup is really the competition of sepak takraw in the world. And it is sanctioned by our international federation, the International Sepak Takraw Federation. So all the best teams from across the globe. I believe we have over 30, if I'm not mistaken, about 30 countries. Siyempre iba-iba, but Philippines has always been included in the premier event. Mm-mm. The top echelon of events. So talagang hindi naging madali. Mm-hmm. Para sa atin, hindi binigay ng madali. Pinaghirapan, kaya alam ko it was a really well-deserved medal for our men and women of sepak takraw.
12: Yes. Okay, yung final, final appearance, laging history, di ba, for the Philippines at puros men's yan. How about yung bronze for the women's? Madalas na ba tayo na mag-bronze when it comes to Thailand King's Cup World?
13: Aamin ako ha, to really develop a sustainable women's program is very challenging. And I'm sure hindi lang akong NSA na team event ang nakakaramdam ng steady women's program. Mm-hmm. Especially for a sport like sepak takraw, no? So this is very special because unang-una, ano na to eh, curated na talaga yung selection ng national team for women natin, mga bata. Meron din tayong combination of SEA Games and Asian Games veterans. Mga marami na ring medalist. Pero marami tayong bago at mga batang atleta na very promising na babae. So talagang sobrang happy ako sa turnout ng kanilang performing.
12: Okay, so isa na rin to sa pinaka-highest finish natin or in the past meron na nag-medal na women's team?
13: This is one of our highest finish in King's Cup.
12: Ah, okay.
13: For our women's team. Yes, yes, yes. So this is very special for our women's team. Kala ko nga, parang, what kind of a president am I sa NSA? Tapos hindi ko ma-develop yung women's program, diba? So talagang, this is my silver lining. After so many years, I'm so happy on performance of our girls.
12: Yes. Okay, Miss Karen. Another important aspect of the bronze and the silver medal finish was yung justification, di ba? Ng inclusion of both men and the women's teams to the Asian Games. Tama ba?
13: Yes, that's right. Kasi lahat ng makakalaban nila sa Asian Games, nandito na eh. Mm-hmm. So this is like pre-Asian Games, ano talaga. And I said, guys, pag kayo walang inuwi dito, malamang wala rin kayo uuwi sa Japan. So, let us spare the Philippine taxpayers' money. And if we do not deserve to be in Japan, let this be the baseline competition. I mean, we have to be accountable to the support that's being given by PSC to our athletes. We cannot keep on asking for support without giving something in return.
12: Yes, yeah.
13: Diba? Give and take to. So, alam kong hindi naging madali sa mga atleta. Challenging for them. Mm-hmm. But they powered through. So, talagang very happy ako dahil nilaban nila. Dahil alam nila na pumunta sila doon, it could be their swan song. You know, kasi every year naman, we have new sets of kung talagang wala nang patutunguhan ng ating career, pwede na tayong magtrabaho na, diba? But nilaban ng team, nilaban ng mga coaches. And I'm very happy because at least pupunta kami sa Japan knowing na may baon kami, ma'am.
12: Yeah, may bala kayo.
13: Yes, hindi lang. I know God have played significant role in this, pero alam kong may, apart from support from PSC and everybody else, and talagang merong paghuhugutang confidence ang ating mga atleta na kaya nila. Mm-hmm. Kaya naman nila eh.
12: Tama, tama.
13: Diba?
12: Tama.
13: Kaya nila.
12: Tinakot mo ba sila? Kasi I talked to one of the players. Sabi ko na nga ba. Sabi ni Jong, sabi po kasi ni Ma'am Karen, kapag hindi kami nakamedal dito, hindi daw po kami pupunta sa Asian Games.
13: Yes, yeah. Which is okay. True. Totoo, because sa akin, why waste taxpayers' money?
12: Pero sarili lang, akala ko kasama na sila. 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
13: Kasama!
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13: 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You know, okay. Because hindi ibibigay ng madali ito sa kanila and they need to really work hard for it. Yeah. So, and they worked hard. See? 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I mean, they
12: anyway,
13: are
12: sanay
13: really
12: na sila
13: good.
12: 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Sanay no, na sila.
13: Sanay na.
12: Karen. Mm-hmm. Okay, sa president. Anyway, gano'n nga ba kahirap yung pagkuha ng silver muna for the men's regu?
13: Qualifier pa lang, parang finals na eh.
12: Oh.
13: Ang lalakas ng mga kalaban nila. Even Malaysia, diba?
12: SEA Games champion ba, Malaysia?
13: Yes. Imaginein mo, diba, na parang kahit sila, medyo meron din silang na maglaro na lang tayo ng pinractice natin, maging masaya na lang tayo. And it turned out, you know, that the ball is really in Philippines' favor and they won. So, it wasn't easy for them. Mm-hmm. 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But yun.
12: Yes, aside from upsetting Malaysia, sa finals, given na talagang world champion ang Thailand. Pero kita mo yung score? 11-15
13: ba? 12-15?
12: Wow!
13: Yes. Yun lang naman sa akin din. Every time they play, I said, huwag niyong ibibigay ng madali.
12: Mm-hmm.
13: Patalo kayo, okay lang. It's an honorable win. Pero huwag naman yung layo na tinambakan kayo. Talagang pahirapan nyo rin sila.
12: Yes.
13: Kasi bilog nga ang bola. And the men delivered. Talagang nakita ko dikit yung laro. I saw the game. I saw for myself. And they really worked hard.
12: Yes.
13: I must
12: super
13: say,
12: proud
13: they were pretty.
12: Naman
13: yes.
12: Yung mga boys.
13: Mm-hmm.
12: Diba? At hindi na si Jason ang nagdadala dun sa team. Sabi mo nga, mabilis na magbago, diba? Meron ng mga new generation of athletes.
13: Yes.
12: Yung Jom, na nabigyan pa pala ng offer, ha?
13: Sa not Malaysia. One, but three.
12: Wow, galing, ha?
13: Three Malaysian clubs for their professional league. I was really surprised. In fact, one manager messaged me na, and I'm not even the manager. My job as an NSA president is to ensure that you're protecting the interest. You know, what you're offering to my athlete is worth his time.
12: Mm-mm.
13: But I see the potential of really giving opportunity for John kasi this is an additional learning for him and exposure.
12: Yes.
13: And at the same time, opportunity to expand his horizon also. So, I'm very supportive. Sabi ko lang, reviewin mo lang ng maayos yung kontrata. Mm-mm. Siguraduhin mong protektado ka. And nakalagay din sa contract, anytime that you wanna pull them out, because it's just a few months lang naman eh.
12: Mm-mm.
13: Babalik siya sa Philippines. And it's yeah. Part of the clause naman.
12: Ayun, Philippine team pa rin sila.
13: Yes, wait, yes.
12: Let's go naman sa women. Gaano rin ka-impressive talaga yung bronze medal finish na yon? Sino ba yung mga tinalo natin? At gaano din sila nahirapan ano, to land in the podium?
13: Malakas eh. I think nakalaban nila was malakas ang India kasi India is consistently competing also. And then Malaysia, no? Malaysia, who's also a very strong team. So, tsaka Korea. Yung Korea talagang isa sa mga formidable teams yan eh. Kaya parang nung unang binalita sa akin na nanalo sila sa Korea, parang, sure ka ba? 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Hindi niyo ako nililoko. So apparently they want to.
12: Yeah. Okay.
13: Sa Malaysia.
12: Yes. Mm-hmm. Grabe, no? So congrats. Mm-hmm. So ano talaga yung key of success? Kasi every year, definitely may improvement kayo. But after nga nung 2016 ba, parang unti-unti, medyo tahimik tayo ng konti, di ba? 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So,
13: actually, hindi. Kasi nung nag-peak sila, hindi naman all the time, di ba? I mean,
12: yes.
13: Maraming mga challenges, ma'am. Alam niya yung... Still the training dedicated training facility would have been fantastic, really.
12: Uh-oh.
13: But with all these regional partnerships na of PSC, we are very confident na mafi-figure out na rin na ni Chairman Pato Kung paano, with all these build that he's doing for
12: yes.
13: Philippine sports, di ba? So, we're very happy and hopeful. In fact, we're looking at probably one of our properties na malagyan na ng, you know, talagang, sana yun na lang ang maging ano namin, training, ano namin, dedicated national training center for Sepak Takraw.
12: Yeah,
13: so, we're looking
12: na.
13: Permanent na, you know, long after different
12: mm-hmm.
13: chairmans and
12: yes.
13: commissioners, even different president of NSA.
12: Yes.
13: Kumbaga, ma-assure lang na ang Takraw, there is a home already. Kasi, mm-hmm. yun yung advantage sa ibang countries, Ma'am Judith, eh.
12: Mm-hmm.
13: Yung dedicated training centers talaga nila na. Yung mga atleta, matutulog, mm-hmm. kakain, mag-training. Mm-hmm. Na hindi na masyadong maraming... Kasi, admittedly, right now, we're on a training camp in Bulacan.
12: Oo.
13: Which is okay, but, you know, talagang nagtitiis din naman yung mga bata. They, but they're provided with decent food, decent mm-hmm. Place to stay. But it would have been good sana if we have really a training center na dedicated sa Sepak Takraw.
12: And dito yon sa Manila. Gusto mo pa rin
13: yes.
12: sa Manila, not in the province?
13: Ideally, Manila because I have students pa rin. Very important sa amin na they still go to school, they finish their education because they won't be athletes forever.
12: Tama.
13: So, they should have like, you know, a pathway after their life
12: mm-hmm.
13: in sports. So, talagang very, may we put premium on making sure that our athletes go to school and they finish school, they graduate.
12: Yes, definitely, ano.
13: Mm-mm.
12: Okay, so... Local coach tayo, no? Wala tayong foreign coach, di ba, sa Sepak?
13: Local coach. Hindi na, okay na. Na-realize ko. Pag gumuka pa tayo ng foreign coach, maalat eh. Di ba? I believe in the Filipino, we can only,
12: yeah.
13: they know what kung ano kailangan natin. But we're exposing them to foreign coaches
12: mm-hmm.
13: through training camps. And they gather all those learnings and then take it home and apply it on a Filipino landscape. So... The opportunity is still for me. Give more opportunities for Filipino coaches to flourish as well. Hindi lang yung mga atleta natin.
12: Tama. Okay. Mm-hmm. So what now? A month to go, 1 month to go before the Asian Games. Anong klaseng preparation ang meron? I'm sure nag-usap na kayo ng coaching staff, di ba? At nagplano na right after
13: yes.
12: their arrival from Thailand.
13: Yes, we just had lunch meeting earlier today. They're very happy. Medyo napagalitan, hindi naman napagalitan na slide. Pero alam, para alam nyo, kaya nyo naman pala eh, di ba? But it's really Asian Games planning.
12: Mm-hmm.
13: Sabi ko nga, 1 week break, sabi ng mga coach, hindi na 1 week, next week balik na kami
12: mm-hmm.
13: sa training. Sila nang nag-day on post-it na. And then mag-merge na in the next 2 weeks ang U19 athletes natin. Who will be competing naman as we host the first Asian Sepak Takraw U19 Asian Championship here in Manila November 26 to 30.
12: Yeah.
13: So, i-merge ko na yung elite natin at saka yung ano natin, U19 natin. So, but
12: yes.
13: it's still a training camp in Bulacan.
12: Ayun. So, officially how big is the ano, is the pool? How many pala? We'll go muna to the Asian Games. Tapos, how many are going to the under 19?
13: We have a full team of men for Asian Games. And I believe, ano tayo, quad and doubles. So, ilan ba yung total natin na women na pupunta sa Japan?
12: So, meaning, ma'am, meron tayong men's regu. Ano ibig sabihin? Men's regu?
13: Men's regu, yung pinanalo nating silver at saka
12: then,
13: men's team event.
12: Ah, and then women's squad and...
13: Women's squad and women's double.
12: Ayun. Mm-hmm. So, at least
13: yes.
12: 4 events tayo.
13: So, parehong mga may medals naman sila. So, alam kong pag pinaglaro natin doon, hindi naman sila yung
12: mm-hmm.
13: lost little lambs. They know what they're doing.
12: Yes.
13: So, it's a hopeful
12: yeah.
13: Asian Games campaign.
12: We are the reigning bronze medalist. In what event
13: yes.
12: ba?
13: Men's...
12: Regu?
13: Nung Asian Games, it was
12: yeah.
13: quad and doubles yata.
12: Okay.
13: Quad and doubles. Yes.
12: Both, ano yan? Men?
13: Men, yes.
12: Ah, okay. So at least may dalawa tayong medals noon, ano? So, mm-hmm. still, anong realistic goal? Anong marching orders mo sa mga
13: kung nagawa naman nilang, alam mo, bilog ang bola, kung nagawa nilang, ano, if they can duplicate it, hindi kami ang masaya. Sila ang masaya. Alam mo yan, Mang Judith.
12: Mm-hmm.
13: So, this is just a matter of them wanting it so bad.
12: Yes.
13: Because ultimately, it's their glory, it's their incentive.
12: Yes. Definitely, ano, incentive for the athletes. Okay, so we're talking to Ma'am Karen. Okay, we're losing you, Ma'am Karen. So, for the glory of the athletes, for the glory of Team Philippines, and definitely for the whole team, and of course, for them, dahil nga sila ay makakatanggap ng insentibo. Okay, so we'll be back with Ms. Karen dito pa rin po sa Sports Radio. And yes, okay, kapag nanalo ng medal sa Asian Games, para naman ito sa mga atleta. Ms. Karen? Oh,
13: that's true. If when they win, it's, well, the, of course, the country is proud.
12: Glory?
13: But really, the glory is theirs. It's God, it's theirs. Even the incentive are completely theirs. You know that, right? I mean, yes. The support from PSC and POC is there. Mm-hmm. And wala naman di bang special bracket for NSA?
12: Yes.
13: Alam mo yan, diba? It's just the coaches and the athletes, which is okay. Yes. Because as NSA leaders, we're just here really to support them.
12: Mm-mm.
13: And pag nanalo sila, edi sobrang saya nila. Good for them.
12: Yes. And sobrang saya din ng NSA. Siyempre, yun ang contribution natin
13: for
12: Philippines, diba?
13: Oh, exactly. So it's our little way of giving back to our country by serving our Filipino athletes, diba?
12: Mm-hmm, mm-hmm.
13: So, but sabi ko nga sa kanila, wala na sa amin to kasi lahat ng support ang kailangan nyo sa training,
12: mm-hmm.
13: sa pagkain, sa tirahan, sa uniform, sa exposure. Sobra-sobra ang binibigay.
12: Yes.
13: So there is no reason to fail unless they would want to fail. And you know, it's up to them.
12: Takot naman. Para nakaka-pressure. Nakaka-pressure naman si Miss Karen. Anyway.
13: Ang taong bayan yan, Ma'am Judith, ha?
12: Okay, alam natin yan. So, come the Asian Games, saan tayo may magandang chance? Sa Regu ba? Or, well, Regu tayo nag-medal eh. So, well.
13: Regu and ako confident ako sa event ng girls.
12: Huh?
13: Quad, yes. Quad and doubles. Meron eh. Meron. Talagang kung sa kanila yung bola. Sa lalaki, confident din ako on both events.
12: Mm-hmm.
13: Mm. Very confident ako. Yeah. I dare say, parang alam mo yun, parang hindi yung bigay lang or participation. No. We are there to compete. We are not a mere participants. We are really there to, you know.
12: To win.
13: To win, yes. That's right. That's
12: okay.
13: Right.
12: Okay. Sino pa rin, aside from Thailand, sino pa yung mga tough opposition?
13: Malaysia, Japan. Ah. The host country is really good too.
12: Okay.
13: Korea is malakas.
12: Mm.
13: Sabi ko sa iyo, hindi madali.
12: So
13: hindi madali.
12: When is the competition? Kailan kayo expected na pumunta ng Japan? Ano ba
13: kayo? Late September. Nagoya. Okay. Late September.
12: Okay. So, no more any concerns, which is 30 days to go?
13: Yeah.
12: Paano yung peaking nila? Parang nag-peak na kagad sila. Nag-world eh. Pwede
13: hindi,
12: pa about it?
13: Yes. Definitely, Miss Judith. The coaches, I have full and trust and confidence in my coaches.
12: Mm-hmm.
13: Na hindi back to the drawing board to. Kumbaga, tuhog na to para sa ano. So there will be peaking, but there will be hindi na kasing bugbugan. More on game planning to ang alam ko. Because the skills are there. Yeah, the skills are there. This the fitness is there. It's more on mind ano na lang talaga. Mind conditioning na lang to, mental conditioning. Kasi pare-pareho magagaling sila yung mga countries. It's just that kung sino yung pinakamatapang ng araw na yun talaga ang nananalo. As in all sports, diba?
12: Yes.
13: Oo.
12: Nice naman. So, nalalo ko tuloy si Gentan. Sana dito si
13: Bait
12: Jensen, diba?
13: Yes. Oo, bait yun.
12: Super proud siya, diba?
13: Thank
12: sa
13: you.
12: Accomplishment niya yan. Philippines.
13: Tsaka 1 hour a day pa rin silang nag-social media. Tagatapos nun, wala na.
12: Talaga, tama pala yung sinabi ng isang player mo, no? 7 to 8 in the evening lang.
13: Yes, they can get in touch with their family. Mm-mm. But it's also to encourage that they talk to their teammates. Yeah. Bond more, teamwork. Diba? Na hindi yung magkakasama, nasa phone lang all. Yeah. And I think it has worked because right now, we see the relationship, really, mm-hmm. the trust is there. You know, kasi wala silang choice eh. Kundi mag-train together, walang distraction. And I think it works for our NSA. Mm-hmm. It may not necessarily work for others, but in as far as we're concerned, we see the significant teammanship
12: yes.
13: of everybody.
12: Yes. Okay, mm-hmm. nice. Galing. At syempre, mabait naman yung mga atleta mo.
13: Sumusunod ako lang naman talaga. Ang hindi mabait.
12: So, ang bait ni Jentan. Ang bait ni Ma'am Irene. Oy, ganda nung pa-birthday.
13: She's so upulet, I know. Diba?
12: Pa-birthday yun kay Ma'am Irene.
13: Yes,
12: the
13: that's
12: silver
13: right.
12: and the bronze. Diba?
13: Yes, yes.
12: Nakita niya lahat ng sacrifices, di ba, ng team. Okay, yes. So, you mentioned about the Asian Under-19. Okay, November na ito. One big hosting for yes. the Philippines. Nasaan na tayo sa preparation?
13: Okay, so we are now in the process of really gathering all the local organizing committee. Mm-hmm. It's a very lean team because we are expecting to host 16 Asian countries. This is the very first youth games for our Asian Federation. We are the maiden tournament host for the very first Under 19 Asian Sepak Takraw Championship, and we're getting the support of 16 strong Asian countries to be here. The youth, the next generation of our superstars in Sepak Takraw will be joining yes. us. So this is, of course, in support of PSC's direction on sports tourism. Yes. Alam nyo naman na we're very active now in terms of bringing sports in the country so more Filipinos can really see international level of competition and at the same time encourage sports tourism. So we're very excited to be part of this program of PSC through the leadership of Chairman Pato. And yeah, I mean, we are in the thick of things of putting the budget together, requests, a lot of suppliers meeting, a lot of coordination with the technical delegate, participating country. So medyo it will be a very busy couple of weeks until November 26. But they start arriving November 24 and then until December 1.
12: Tournament proper is November
13: 26 to 30.
12: Okay. Saan ulit ang venue?
13: Well, there's two venues. It's at Rizal Memorial and NAS sa Ninoy Aquino.
12: Ah, at least dito lang, sa complex, ano?
13: Because we want to highlight din naman. Ang ganda-ganda na. Because we need more competition mats. Okay. Diba? 16 countries eh, diba? So, kailangan namin na mas maraming competition mats. Kasi kung hindi, sa 16 countries, tapos konting mats, baka 2 weeks na hindi pa tapos ang laro. Diba? Kailangan ng i-cut down ang budget.
12: Okay. And then how many events?
13: We have, I believe, 5 events or 6 events. Mm-hmm. Let me check. Yeah, yeah. But there's events for women, men, and then mixed event also.
12: Yes. So since this is the first, tapos tayo pa yung host, I'm sure mataas din ang expectation mo para sa ating Philippine team.
13: Of course, of course. Yun yung mga ano ko na parang hindi tayo magpapa-birthday party nang hindi tayo ang sikat. Kailangan sikat ang Pilipinas. Diba?
12: Yes,
13: so, ayun na nga nagpa-party, tayo pa yung hindi sikat. Hindi pwede yon.
12: Yes, so abangan natin yan. We are excited before the year ends. Ang dami pa nating hosting talaga naman. And congratulations, diba?
13: Thank
12: for
13: you so much.
12: Getting this right ano, to host this big event. So, congratulations to Philippine Sepak Takraw Inc., di ba? Philippine Sepak
13: yes,
12: Takraw
13: yes, yes, yes, yes.
12: Incorporated. Meron pa bang mga announcement or probably no, invites or thank you. You?
13: Yeah, more than anything, we would like to thank you guys, our friends from Philippine Sports Media for really supporting us. Sepak Takraw. Talagang walang sawa kayong suportahan kami. And of course, PSC, chairman pa to na hindi ko alam kung natutulog pa ba siya. Siguro mga 8 hours since last year. Daming ginagawa.
14: Action man,
13: kaya ako rin hinighlight yung RMSC kasi di ba ang ganda-ganda na ng result?
14: Yes, oo.
13: Ang lakas na niyang maka-Rockwell and it's a facility that we should all be proud of.
14: Yeah. Inakala mo ba no na pwede palang maging ganito yung Rizal Memorial?
13: Ang favorite term ko nga kay Chairman, it can be done. It can be done naman pala.
14: Yes.
13: Pwede naman palang magawa. So, it's magic. It's short of being magical nga eh. So, sabi ko, let me bring Asia here. And when they see na parang it's historical place, di ba? It's over 80 plus years, right?
14: Yeah.
13: But, you know, it's beautiful now.
14: Yeah.
13: It's so beautiful. And why not use the facilities na pinaganda to highlight, diba? So, thank you to PSC. And of course, we have our friends from Milo who will be supporting our event as well. And POC, of course, POC. Thank you for consistently supporting our athletes also, especially in this coming Asian Games.
14: Yes. So keep us posted. And again, congratulations. So happy and so proud of our athletes.
13: Thank you, Ma'am Judith. God bless you. Take care.
14: Thank you so
13: much. Bye-bye.
14: Karen.
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23: 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And some of it's dangerous.
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26: Sa isang bagong Pilipinas, hindi dapat makamba ang pamilyang Pilipino sa mga bayarin sa ospital. 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
2: Hello, good afternoon. Salamat po sa pag-imbita po.
3: Ayan, so Martin, ayan, so una sa lahat, please introduce yourself, your playing position in our national team, as well as your age and how many years ka lang nasa ating Philippine team.
2: Okay, so I'm Martin Francisco. I am the first baseman and one of the first base woman and one of the pitchers of the Philippine national baseball team. And I've been playing, I recently just came back to the national team po. I played there for 2 years in 2022 until 2024, and then I returned last May.
3: Yeah. Okay. And so, how young is Martin?
2: Oh, I'm 22.
3: Oh, 22 years old. Ayan. Yes. So, may I ask, bakit ka, sabi mo, nahinto ka for a while? Anong naging reason? Kaya nagkababalik mo lang ulit?
2: Okay, so pagpasok ko po sa national team, kakapasok ko lang rin sa college. So I studied in UP, Diliman. So sobrang layo niya talaga sa Rizal Memorial. So I had to choose, coming to my second year, I had to choose whether paglalaro pang focus ko or pag-aaral. So hininto ko muna yung national team para makafocus sa pag-aaral. And then, since I just graduated recently, yun, bumalik ulit ako sa paglalaro.
3: Ayan, congratulations sa mga ating, isa sa mga scholar ng ating bayan dahil recently ka natapos yung graduation rights ng UP. Anong course mo, Martin?
2: Sports science po.
3: Oh, okay. So, very close to your heart nila yun bilang isang national athlete, ano?
2: Yes, yes, definitely.
3: Oh, why sports science pala yung tinake mo?
2: So, sports science because plano ko sana mag-med, pero life, you know, plans and everything change. So, yun, balik muna ako sa paglalaro and tama muna ang pag-aaral.
3: Ah, okay. Pero hindi naman ano 'yan, hindi naman na hindrance mo na. Syempre, may malay mo sa ano, sa ibang panahon, 'di ba?
2: Maybe somewhere down the line, pero sa ngayon, wala muna.
3: Ayan, so isa ka sa mga players ng ating national team no, na maglalaro for its first participation in the World Cup. No, kasi supposedly 2021, yung debut ng Philippine team natin, yung Philippine Women's Baseball team natin. But it was canceled because of the COVID pandemic in 2019. No? And then 2024, hindi tayo nag-qualify. So technically, ito yung first time na pagsalit talaga natin. So how's the feeling, Martin, na you are one of the players na magre-representa sa ating bansa in the World Cup?
2: I think it feels so big, especially as a returning athlete. Parang it's beyond me na kinaya and naswerte ang Pilipinas to be chosen and to be given this opportunity. So it's beyond me and I'm so grateful and thankful to be given this opportunity. So of course, nakaka-pressure rin kasi syempre dala mo yung bansa mo para sa bayan and all that. So very thankful for the opportunity, but also very pressured, you know, to bring the national team in that level.
3: Oo. And so, paano ka naging part nitong selection natin? I mean, nagkaroon ba ng tryouts or ano yan? Paano yung naging selection process, not just for you, but also the other members nitong Philippine Women's Baseball team namin?
2: Yeah, so every year we have tryouts, of course, to see the latest talents and all the new talents that could possibly help the national team. So we had a tryout last early May, and so I was one of the players who tried out and was fortunate enough to be gotten and chosen.
3: Okay. Gaano kahirap yung naging selection process for you? Say yun na. You told us na nag-stop ka, di ba? Hindi naging tuloy-tuloy din yung training, but still napili ka, no? So ibig sabihin talagang you rallied from that rest, 'di ba, para makabalik.
2: Yeah, so kasi all of us in the baseball team, we're all softball players. So, baseball and softball, although people think na very similar yung dalawa, marami rin pagkakaiba yung dalawa. And so, I was in the UP softball team. So, trying out, I was familiar na with baseball, of course, because I came from baseball, pero having to adjust again with the length of bases. Because, for example, softball, from one base to another, it's only 60 feet, but with baseball, it's 90 feet. So, just the sheer size difference, sobrang laki nun. So, it was a big challenge, and it was quite difficult because it was a two-day tryout. And I'd like to say we were about a good 30 players who tried out. So there's definitely a lot of competition also. And it was very nice to see na so many women turn up for the tryout, so many good talents there. So it was, of course, you know, being part of the team before, kailangan mo medyo magpakitang gilas na, okay, kaya ka to, diba? Like, prove to yourself and to the people there na, you know, you deserve a spot in the team. And yeah, just had to give 100% and use the knowledge of being in the team before to my advantage to remember how I should be moving, how I should adjust from softball to baseball. So, yeah.
3: But how did you manage the tryouts mentally?
2: Mentally, it's just, you know, just approach it with giving it 100%. But para sa'yo, magiging sa'yo. Just that mentality, yeah. But yeah, to be honest, my brain was telling me I can do it, but my body, not so much. Because after that first day, I came back to second day, my body was just fatigued. Ang sakit. Everything was just painful na.
3: Okay. Martin, eto, kwentuhan mo naman kami kasi yun nga, sabi natin, ang Pilipinas is debuting for the World Cup. No? Pero sa mga hindi nakakalam, paano ba tayo nag-qualify in this World Cup?
2: Okay, so we're actually the wild card. So in every tournament, my wild card, it depends on the tournaments that you previously joined in, participated in, and then from there, there's also ranking. So we were just fortunate enough talaga na mapili as a wild card for this World Cup.
3: Ayan, so medyo ano to, kumbaga may halo na ring swerte, pero syempre hindi naman tayo makakapasok dito sa World Cup kung hindi rin naman tayo magagaling na nasa ating national team as well as the coaches na nagtuturo sa atin. No? So can you tell us yung mga ongoing preparations ninyo for the World Cup? Kasi malapit na ito, next week na, no, ang pagsisimula.
2: So I think one significant preparation that we had, my training camp kami that was 1 week sa Clark last second week of July. So fortunate kami na we were able to have a training camp in the villages, the mansion sa Clark. So one whole week locked in, no leaving. We were all there, naka house kami dun. Training in the morning, training in the afternoon, rain or shine, like literal na umuulan pero nandun pa rin kami, giving it our all. Of course, we had to work around that kasi our biggest challenge now is the weather. Outdoor sport kami, we play in the dirt, we play in the field, pero hindi nakikisama ngayon yung weather natin eh. But we've all been pushing ourselves to the limit. All just really giving it our all in training pa lang. Kasi alam naman namin kung kanong ka-importante itong oportunidad. At hindi naman kami biglang susuko lang dahil umuulan, diba? So, we've all been working hard. We've been training constantly every day kahit hindi makakapunta sa field. 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So, kung saan kaya singit ang sarili namin para sa training, dun kami. 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
3: nakakatuwang marinig, Martin, yung mga ganong klaseng sacrifices na ginagawa nyo, no? In the training, napakahirap ng pinagdadaanan. Lalo nga, eto nga panahon natin ngayon na susubukin talaga yung pasensya nyo because of the weather. But can you tell us yung nagiging suporta naman ng federation, ng mga schools? Kasi I think most of the players ay galing sa ating mga college schools, di ba?
2: So, for the federation, do you mean PABA?
3: Yes.
2: Yeah. So, sila toto suporta rin. So, of course, hindi naman namin maiiwasan na alam mo yung mga gamit namin, basang-basa, ganun. So, we have support for all that. Mga weather delays and all that stuff. Of course, a lot of us naman commute lang or nagmumotor. So, they definitely help us with transportation. So, that's one big thing that we really need, transportation. Of course, food, drinks, necessities like that. They also gave us that opportunity, that support to be able to have the training camp. That was such a blessing and such a necessary thing for us. Kasi kahit na one team lang kami, syempre the team has to gel together and we have to come together and feel each other talaga in the field and off the field. The chemistry has to be built. And that's one thing that they really made possible for us. And as for the universities, iilan na lang naman rin sa amin nag-aaral or sa kanila nag-aaral, around 5 of the players. So fortunate naman na so far the universities have been very understanding, na the usual lang na excuse letters or things like that. Pero so far, no missing of training. Some schools been very supportive, and their mga mother teams, because we're, as I mentioned a while ago, we're all softball players. Our mother teams, na softball teams, have been very fortunate to let the players play in the national team.
3: Ayan. So, Martin, ito, ang World Cup is composed of 12 teams, no? Not just 12, but 12 of the powerhouse nations around the world, at kasama po ang Pilipinas dyan, being the 21st place, no? Dito po sa world rankings natin ngayon. No, pero ang Pilipinas po mula din sa 12 teams na yon is the lowest rank, no, at number 21 nga, no. But Martin, alam naman natin the Philippine women's baseball team will give all the marbles, no, para po sa magiging kampanya dito sa laban na ito. What do you think will be the edge ng ating bansa kahit na yun nga we are the lowest rank at sa grupo natin, sa Group B, makakalabang pa natin ang world number 1 Japan. So ano lang sa tingin mo yung kumpiyansa, yung edge natin para makasungkit tayo ng panalo dito?
2: I think it's just us being Filipino, diba? We're known to be resilient, hardworking. We're known to really give it our all and, you know, come from behind. We're underdogs here. Pero I don't think that's going to be a problem for us kasi we've done all the necessary preparations. We've trained, we've worked hard for this. Rain and shine, as I mentioned. I think it's just our tenacity and our willingness to not go down without a fight. I think that's what's going to give us the edge.
3: Mm-mm. Aside dun sa Japan, no, ano ba yung mga ibang bansa pa na makakalaban natin? And among those, kumusta yung mga, kung meron man na naging matches nyo before?
2: So, we've played against teams, Japan and Tainan. Taiwan, Chinese Taipei. Mm-mm. So, those are the only teams that we've really faced. And they're very heavy teams, I'd say. Pero, of course, all because they're heavy doesn't mean, you know, hindi natin kaya, diba? So, those are the teams that we've seen and we've faced and we're more familiar with. So, the Latin countries, Cuba and Venezuela, and even Great Britain, although we're not too familiar or we've not played against them yet, we've scouted the teams and we've been learning and studying about them. And although, as you mentioned nga, we're the lowest ranked, in our eyes, kaya naman namin. Kayang-kaya.
3: Ayan, Martin, ikaw ay pitcher din, no? And isa sa mga talagang critical ang position pagdating sa baseball is the pitcher. Di ba? So, ikaw, paano mo lang minomotivate yung sarili mo na maging maayos yung magiging laro mo in the World Cup?
2: So, I think it's important to remember na at all times, you are not playing alone. you were nine in the field, and everybody has their own role to play, and focus on your role. Just focus on what you've trained for, because a game is your training all put into, what, 3 hours. So just have confidence that you trained for this, and that whatever moment or whatever opportunity is given to you, you are prepared for. That's just always my mindset. And of course, to always remember na you have a team behind you who's there to support you also.
3: Yun nga, sa technicality naman, syempre, ang pitcher, it's a defensive player, and ang dami mong magiging role dito, not just making yung mga opponents na ma-out agad, ma-strike out as sila, pero you're also holding the runners, di ba? So yung mga ganong aspeto, paano mo lang din nilalalingman pa yung training mo at yung tulong ng mga coaches in your role dito sa team?
2: I think most of the game, kasi for pitchers, although physical, is also very mental. Because of course, and emotional, because you have that pressure. As you mentioned nga, kasi in the end of the day, ang pitcher ang puso or ang apoy ng,
3: yes,
2: ng laro, diba? So it's a big pressure always, but then that's why we have our pitchers always in the corner working on their specialty. So it's extra work to be a pitcher, but then always just remember talaga na huwag ka matakot sa kalaban mo. Kasi often parang you can be doing well in training, pero pag may nakaharap ka ng batter, minsan naiilang ka kasi baka matamaan, baka masaktan, pero kailangan lang palagi tandaan na, you know, practice. You've practiced for it several times. You've done the same reps over and over again. So you just always have to remember ano pa yung pre-practice ko, ano pa yung nagawa ko sa training na always worked for me, and just put that out in the game.
3: Okay. Ayan. Martin, ito, let's have some personal questions. No? What age ka nag-start mag-baseball pala?
2: So baseball, nag-start lang talaga ako ng 17 or 18 years old.
3: Oh, so medyo late na. Parang 5 years ko pa lang inactive play, pero nasa national team ka na agad.
2: Yeah, but that's just for baseball. For softball, I started really young. I started around the age of 7 years old. So yeah, elementary, yeah.
3: So medyo ano, kumbaga parang ano pala, parang hindi na rin ganun kahirap yung naging adjustment, kasi kumbaga dun sa mga distances na lang. 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
2: Similar. Pero ball-wise, very different. So I actually have balls here.
3: Okay.
2: So here, we have a softball, we have a baseball. Very big size difference. So of course, how we throw it, how we curve it, how we even hit it. It's quite different, and it's a big, big adjustment. Although some people may think small lang, but yeah.
3: Okay, very quick as softball baseball 101, Martin, in terms of the balls. No? So yung ball ng baseball heavier.
2: No, it's lighter. It's much lighter and smaller talaga than a softball.
3: Oh, okay. So parang kasi pag sinabi mong soft, parang ang tendency pag naisip ng tao, mas malambot siya, mas maliit, pero kabaliktaran.
2: Yeah. Mas mabigat siya, mas matikas. Mm-hmm. So yeah. Not too soft, so, about the softball.
3: Oo. Ayun. So, yun po yung very quick lang na pagkakaiba, no? So, kumbaga, pero ano mas madaling i-hit?
2: For me, personally, softball, kasi I've worked for softball longer than I have baseball. But I'm told by my coaches na dapat mas madali daw ang baseball, but that's not the case for me.
3: But if you have to choose from the two sports, anong mas matimbang?
2: Baseball. Baseball talaga. Kahit na yung pinagsabay ko yung baseball at softball, I was always excited to get on the field for baseball and looking forward to being able to play baseball.
3: So, sinong baseball player ang idol ni Martin?
2: Right now, the first baseman of LA Dodgers, si Freddie Freeman. ultimate idol ko yun. From his hitting to the way he positions himself in first place, idol ko siya.
3: Ay, nagkaroon ko na ba ng chance na makapanood ng mga American League, mga MLB, ganyan, before?
2: Just one game sa Canada, the Toronto Blue Jays versus the Oakland A's. Yeah.
3: Oh, from watching there, ano yung mga, kumbaga parang yung mga surreal moments, di ba, full circle moments mga sa baseball player na you were able to watch yung mga superstars in baseball?
2: I think, kasi, not naman negatively, no? Pero, kasi when I watched it, medyo bata pa ako. So, seeing din naman mga players nag-error pa rin, or nasa strikeout pa rin, parang, it really gives you the sight to see na doesn't matter what level you are, if you're an all-star, or if you're just beginning. I mean, making an error is still possible, striking out is still possible. So, parang that also taught me na

0: UP Fighting Maroons to many games iyong panahon sa UAAP. 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
1: I think na your first competitor is always yourself. 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
0: What would be the most memorable time in your UAAP days, Martin?
1: I think it was game one in championship in season 85. We played 11 innings against Adamson, and because we only play 7 innings, but we extended all the way to 11. And in the extra innings, they kept on walking the person before me to try to get me out. And I was always so nervous. And then the next time they did it, I was up to bat. I was feeling so many nerves. Syempre, parang insulted na rin ako na palagi na lang ako yung kinukuha. So I was insulted, frustrated. But then I wanted to prove na I'm not the last out. So that time, nakapalo ako. I got a hit. My teammate scored and we won that game. So I think that's definitely a highlight for me.
0: Anong highest achievement pala ng UP during your time?
1: During my time, so in my 4 years of UAAP, we've been silver. So yeah.
0: Always against Coach Anna
1: Always
0: and
1: against
0: Adams.
1: Adamson. Yup, always.
0: Ayan, so yun nga, from those silver finishes against Adamson, di ba? Kasi alam naman natin, talagang ano na yan eh. Kumbaga, dynasty na in the UAP, Coach Anna and her players, no? Ano lang din yung mga nakuha mo sa kanilang mga lessons na ano mo rin, nakuha, na-apply mo rin sa sarili mo?
1: I think just the focus and the drive that they have. Iba talaga, kahit anong sabihin mo tungkol sa Adamson team, sa softball team, makikita mo rin talaga yung hard work na nilalagay nila. Na I don't know any other university that has the same rigorous training as they do. Kasi alam ko sa dorm nila, bumaba ka lang ng dorm, may batting cage na doon eh. So, they live and breathe softball. On weekends, palagi sila na sa Patangas playing. So, it's just their dedication. And it's just, I'm just in awe of all the time and effort that they put. And all the time and effort Coach Anna puts. Because I know, pag wala siya sa Adamson, nandun naman siya sa national team. So, Coach Anna is softball. Softball is Coach Anna.
0: Oo, ayan. So, and ayan, Martin, syempre, eto na, balik tayo sa national team. Ano na lang yung maipapangako mo at ng buong team natin for this World Cup group stage kung saan nga napakatitindi na mga magiging matches nyo. So, go ahead, Martin.
1: So, mapapangako lang namin na, syempre, 101% kami in every single game, every single inning na bibigay talaga namin lahat ng kaya namin para lang sa bayan. Eka nga, para sa bayan naman itong ginagawa namin. Dedication namin, we've given it. We've given it in this short amount of time that we've had to prepare for the World Cup. But you can aasahan nyo talaga na 100% nandun kami sa laro, 100% our will and our hunger to win will always be there. And no matter what our world ranking may be, we'll play like we're the top.
0: Ayan, saka sana maraming Pilipinong manood sa Taiwan kasi maraming OFW dyan, di ba?
1: Sana po.
0: Sana maraming sumuporta. Ay, mga kababayan natin sa Taiwan, supportahan po natin ang Philippine Women's Baseball team natin. Martin, I wish we have more time to talk and discuss other baseball things but we are short of time. But before we end this interview, I will give you the time naman para Pasalamat.

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With the voices of Jasmine Cañares, Shekinah Salteras, John Patrick Pacay, and Gabriel Ramos, with Raul Sonico joining them on the piano. Celebrate the timeless magic of music. Goldenberg, the concert series, only here on P.

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5: Ang kwento ng adobo. From its humble beginnings sa hapagkainan ng mga Pilipino noong ika-16 na siglo to 21st century international tables, adobo, the most famous and the country's national dish, speaks of our culture, the sour and the salty, the sweetness and spice, mixed with the richness of tender chunks of pork or chicken, sometimes both, together. It has traveled provinces, crossed continents to inspire chefs and delight peoples across the seas. Traditionally cooked in clay pots, the Spanish gave the name adobo to the dish, from adobar, which means marinate. It is an indigenous cooking method that uses vinegar and salt to preserve food in the tropical climate. It's been cooked a multitude of ways. Simple, may maanghang, merong may coconut milk, depende sa rehiyon na siyang pinanggalingan. It's so flexible, it can create various and sometimes new tastes. Panlasang Pinoy has listed 31 of what they call insanely delicious adobo recipes. There's the traditional chicken adobo. Simple, made with chicken, soy sauce, vinegar, garlic, peppercorns, and bay leaves. There's adobo that varies in color and taste. Adobong dilaw, adobong pula, at adobong puti. At hindi lang lutong chicken or pork. May adobong tahong, adobong kangkong, and chicken feet adobo. The New York Times once shared on Twitter a simple chicken adobo recipe as comfort food to cook in the middle of winter. The Food Network had its own adobo recipe, and there is apparently a Spanish chicken adobo with chocolate. This humble but iconic adobo is not without controversy. Wikipedia says a trade department once announced plans to standardize the most popular Filipino dishes to make them easier to promote, starting with the adobo. Maraming hindi natuwa at binatikos ang plano. The agency did a 180, said it's not mandatory and will only be done as a benchmark to define a basic traditional recipe para malaman kung tunay na Filipino dish pag nasa international setting. The adobo has been honored abroad, was runner-up in the Best Nouveau Street Food in the 2010 LA Street Food Fest. Philippine Primer says Chef Gordon Ramsay picked a pork adobo burger in Good Morning America's Battle of the Burgers in 2017. One can say the mix of flavors and spices of this iconic dish is a perfect foil for the Filipino character. It has certainly come a long way and has endured all this time. Simple or fusion elaborate version, the adobo remains to warm hearts and please palates. And bringing Tatak Pinoy to the world, just a bonus.
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